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2: In this bulletin, Anthony Albanese heading to the US, beaches closed in WA, and Fremantle through to the grand final. Good morning, I'm Jaden James. Australia's push for child online protection is taking centre stage as the Prime Minister travels to the United States for high-level talks. Joined by Foreign Minister Penny Wong in New York, Anthony Albanese will deliver Australia's national statement at the UN General Assembly. He'll also meet with global tech leaders to address issues including energy costs and global security. All beaches in the WA city of Joondalup remain closed this morning after a fatal shark attack off Sorrento Beach. A man was attacked around 50 metres offshore yesterday morning as he swam with a friend. Local resident Richard says the beach had shark mitigation measures in the past, but they were taken away.
3: We did have a shark net here for a couple of years, maybe longer, but it was costly to maintain, and I believe that was the reason why it was taken away in the end. So maybe it's time to put it back.
2: The beaches will remain closed until at least midday, when city officers will assess the situation. The WA Fisheries Minister has authorised the catching and killing of the shark, and drum lines have been set. The New South Wales opposition is pledging to overhaul Labor's firearms legislation. Under the Coalition's election promise, it would freeze firearm surrenders for licensed owners until an inquiry identifies fairer measures. Shadow Police Minister Anthony Roberts says the government is penalising law-abiding gun owners instead of criminals.
4: The people of New South Wales and the police that we speak to don't want $500 million spent buying back or taking away the guns and the firearms of farmers. They would like to see that money invested into taking them off the actual criminals and organised crime that are doing this damage.
2: The New South Wales opposition is also vowing to increase police resources and registry funding to disrupt organised crime and terrorism networks. Conservationists are calling for the platypus to be classified as endangered across the country as a new survey reveals a decline in the species. Australian Conservation Foundation research estimates populations may have shrunk by as much as 30%. There's been a shake-up in global airline rankings, with Singapore Airlines taking the top spot at this year's World Airline Awards. Middle Eastern carrier Qatar has held the title since 2024. Australia's carrier Qantas climbed two spots on last year to finish 12th. In sport, the Dockers have stormed home to seal an AFL Grand Final berth following a 12-point epic finish over the Swans at the SCG. Frio now faces either Hawthorn or Brisbane next Saturday at the MCG in the club's second Grand Final appearance. Dockers coach Justin Longmuir says last night's win sets up the week ahead and hopefully the club's first flag.
5: Tonight was such an epic, I guess, performance to come from behind, on the road, you know, backs to the wall. We've got to enjoy that.
2: At one point, the Dockers were 28 points behind the Swans. That's the latest news in sport. I'm Jaden James.
6: 92.9 Voice FM, looking at a top today of 28 degrees, sunny day. Tomorrow, 29, the sunny conditions are going to continue. It'll warm up another degree come Monday or two to 31. And then we just plummet back down to 21 degrees by the end of next week. And Brilliant. Rainy weather again.
7: Brilliant. Yeah, you'll Wednesday it, I think it's going to rain. Yeah,
6: it'll be good to have the rain, absolutely.
0: Yes. Words to live by. Today's encouraging words.
7: From Philippians 1, 3 and 4, and this is Paul talking to the people in Philippi that he's worked with, sharing the gospel. Mm. All my prayers for you, so he's doing this from the jail. All my prayers for you are full of praise to God. When I pray for you, my heart is full of joy. Mm. How wonderful that there's been such a relationship and such a celebration of what they've done together that his prayers are just full of joy. Mm. I love it. I gave this, I did a sermon once. When I finished as a chaplain, I went to the church that supported my chaplaincy the most and said, and my message was on that, on the we've worked together to advance the kingdom, and it's been a joy, and my prayers for you will continue, and it still does. I love the people there, and this is exciting that we as a family of God, no matter where we are, we're linked together because we're all trying to, you know, share the goodness of Jesus and praying for each other is a joy.
6: Yeah. If you want to be refreshed by the words to live by every day, you can listen in to us, you can check out our social media pages, or you can get the YouVersion app and download it on your phone or device, and you're going to be able to follow along from there. A little later in the hour, we've got music from Joseph O'Brien and Harry Styles. Right now, this is The Weeknd, Save Your Tears.
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0: Sunshine Every Day, which is what's happening at the moment. Mm-hmm. That is Gladden. Rise and Shine with Deb and Dave. I need to tell you a story about 81-year-old Orville Beck. He was arrested last weekend. He lives in Florida, Fort Myers in Florida, and he was in the Fresh Farms Market. So he was grocery shopping.
1: Yeah.
0: He was actually arrested because he was drag racing on his mobility scooter through the grocery store. Now, the interesting thing is he was arrested, but he was actually drag racing with another elderly gentleman who didn't get arrested. I think it was probably because Orville was the one that was the instigator.
1: Oh, like, you know, he was egging him on.
0: I'll race you down this aisle.
1: Yes, he was doing the vroom vroom, ready to take off.
0: Yep. Apparently, he was reaching speeds that employees described as genuinely alarming for a cereal aisle.
1: As opposed to another kind of aisle, shampoo aisle?
0: I mean, that's right. If he was going fast in the shampoo aisle, it would have been okay. But it was alarming that he was going so fast in the cereal aisle. It does sound like he's a serial offender.
1: Oh, I was going to say that.
0: Yeah,
1: too.
0: That's right. But, how hilarious. Yeah. So,
1: he didn't knock anyone over.
0: Well, no, he challenged another man to a rematch because he lost the first heat by a basket length.
1: So where was everyone in the first lap? Anyway.
0: They were cheering him on, clearly. He knocked over a promotional cereal display during the final stretch in aisle 7.
1: All the Wheaties went everywhere.
0: He won both races, and then he asked one of the employees whether they had a trophy for him.
1: You'd wonder if someone took a video because they're always doing that. He'd want that,
0: I didn't
1: that,
0: see
1: he?
0: One, but
1: he would
0: want you'd
1: it.
0: Want it.
1: Yeah.
0: Yeah, yeah. It's a good way to kind of live out your golden years.
1: Yeah, it gives you a story.
0: And here's Harry Styles. And the song's called Golden.
1: Ooh.
0: Rise and Shine with Deb and Dave.

0: That is Joseph O'Brien. Trust Fall.
1: Winding back the clock on history.
2: It's Rise and Shines on this day.
0: I'm going to start with this. You know what it is, don't you? Yeah.
3: Oh, yeah.
0: The Batman theme, because happy birthday to those who are having a birthday today.
3: Uh-huh.
0: You're sharing it. You probably know this. You're sharing it with Adam West. Well, you were sharing it with Adam West. He passed away in 2017 at 88. He was born, what do you reckon, Deb? How old? Well, when do you reckon he was born?
3: Well, I would take that from, say, I'll tell you, he's 21.
0: He's nearly 100. Not quite 100.
3: 1921. Oh.
0: No. 1928.
3: Okay.
0: Yep, so he would be 98 this year. Yep, there we go. Peter Russell Clark. Remember him?
3: Yeah.
0: Australian chef.
3: Yeah. Russell Clark.
0: Oh, do that again?
3: Yeah, I don't know.
0: He was born on this day in?
3: It would have been 1950.
0: 38.
3: Oh, he was that old.
0: So he passed away at the age of 89 last year.
3: I still cook something that he used to do. And he used to do a little 10-minute thing on TV, and I still cook something. Because he used to do dairy.
0: So you do something dairy.
3: Well, it's cheeses and all that kind of jazz.
0: Do you want to tell us what it is?
3: I just cut up potato in chunks and you cook it in butter and then lots of little chips of bacon, like before you could buy bacon cut up, and cheese, and you just fry it up in your fry pan and present it well. Anyway.
0: Sounds healthy.
3: It's so healthy.
0: Mama Cass would have been having a birthday today. She was born Eileen Naomi Cohen, and of course from the Mamas and the Papas. She passed away in 1974 at the age of 32.
3: That's
0: Can you do your maths? Can you do the maths backwards?
3: Yeah, yeah.
0: Born
3: so she's 42.
0: 1941.
3: Oh well,
0: close enough. Yep. Jeremy Irons is having a birthday today. How old do you think Jeremy Irons would be? Because British actor.
3: He'd be 72.
0: 78. That's a really good guess. Well done. Yeah. And let's have a look. Kostya Zhu is having a birthday today, born in Russia. The boxer, Australian boxer. How old do you reckon he is today?
3: So is that the son? No,
0: he's the boxer.
3: No, I thought
0: so. So if you'd born Australian boxer?
3: He would be 43.
0: 57.
3: Oh, dearie. There we go. Old when I wasn't looking.
0: 49th Premier of Victoria, Jacinta Allen, was born on this day in 1973.
3: Yes.
0: Jimmy Fallon's having a birthday today, born in Brooklyn in New York. How old do you reckon Jimmy Fallon is?
3: He would be 51.
0: Really good guess. 52. So well done. Yeah, there we go. And just two more things. Fawlty Towers is having a birthday today.
3: Okay.
0: It went to air for the very first time on the ABC in 1975. Going back way before that, about 100 years, it was on this day in 1876 that the carpet sweeper was patented by Melville Bissell.
3: Oh, Mr. Bissell. Mm. Good on him. Yeah, That's why we mention him.
0: Yeah, 1876, the carpet sweeper.
3: Wow, pretty that's clever boy.
0: Yes, there we go.
3: He wanted to save his mum some work.
0: Or his wife. Or himself. Let's not stereotype. If you're having a birthday today, happy birthday to you. Hope you have an absolutely beautiful day.
3: Yes.
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Do you know your best you? I'm Danny Sinnott with another Brave to Go. God created each one of us with the potential for great things. In fact, he said he created the first human being and that it was very good. Even though at the fall, corruption entered the human race, it never changed the fact that we're wired and created with the purpose to do good works that God created in advance for us to do. That's who we truly are. It's our destiny. But the enemy will do whatever it takes to lie to you and tell you that your mistakes or the bad things that happen to you are who you are. Don't buy it. Discouragement leads to hopelessness, which renders us fearful and powerless. In Philippians chapter 4, verse 8, it says, "Whatever is true, whatever is noble, whatever is pure, whatever is lovely, whatever is admirable, if anything is excellent or praiseworthy, think about such things, and the God of peace will be with you." Think about the people and the activities that bring out the best in you, the people who make you feel valued and loved, safe and peaceful. People that encourage you to think positively, to hope boldly, and to help and encourage and lift others up. The things that make you laugh and fill you with joy and that spark your creativity and propel you to grow. Know yourself loved and get to know your best self. For more resources, podcasts, and videos on doing life together,

0: That is Josiah Queen and the song Judas. Now, last hour we were chatting about television series and how long it would take to watch them all. In the same vein, kind of, because I think it was from the same website, you've got something you want to share about toys,
1: Yes, iconic toys three time.
0: Okay. And is it like when they were invented?
1: Yes.
0: Okay.
1: When they started playing with them.
0: I haven't seen this. Are you going to throw me under the bus and get me to guess or something?
1: There's a lot of buses. A couple of times I will ask you.
0: We'll see what happens. That's next. But first of all, Juliana Zobrist, this song is called Behind Me.

0: 92.9 Voice FM, broadcasting hope to Toowoomba and surrounds. This is Rise and Shine with Deb and Dave.
1: And being grandparents, we know that toys are very interesting to our grandchildren and to us. So I'm going to give you a rundown quickly of iconic toys through the years.
0: Right.
1: I'm not going to get you to guess the first few. A spinning top came out in 3000 BC.
0: Okay, would not have guessed that.
1: No.
0: And seriously, spinning tops are 5,000 years old.
1: Yeah.
0: Wow.
1: And a yo-yo was 500 BC?
0: No.
1: Yeah, wooden, obviously, not a Coca-Cola plastic one.
0: Oh.
1: Kite, 200 BC.
0: Huh.
1: So now we come into real time. alphabet blocks. I'm going to get you to guess a few others.
0: All
1: this
0: right,
1: one,
0: okay.
1: It was 1693 was first
0: wow.
1: made.
0: Yeah.
1: And jigsaw puzzles.
0: Oh, that'd be pretty old, I reckon.
1: Yes,
0: yeah,
1: 1760.
0: Okay.
1: Sorry, but now we're going to start into the 20th century.
0: All right.
1: So up to you. Teddy bears, when did they start?
0: After Roosevelt after who was the president?
1: Roosevelt.
0: Teddy Roosevelt, okay. I'm going to guess 1925.
1: 1902.
0: Oh, okay.
1: Crayola crayons.
0: Oh, are we going in time order?
1: Yes.
0: All right. So I go, 1920s then.
1: 1903.
0: Okay.
1: Okay. Monopoly.
0: Oh, is it that old?
1: Yeah.
0: Can I keep sitting in the 1920s?
1: No. 1934.
0: Oh, okay.
1: I'll name a few and then I'm going to ask you again.
0: All right, okay.
1: Slinky, the Slinky toy, 1943.
0: Uh-huh.
1: Matchbox cars. Sorry. Lego bricks, 1949.
0: Wow. I've got a story about Lego bricks I want to share in a short while. Yep.
1: Mr. Potato Head was in 52.
0: Oh.
1: What about Matchbox cars?
0: Oh, okay. So after 1952, couldn't be much after.
1: No, it
0: Let's
1: wasn't
0: go.
1: Much after.
0: Oh, 1953?
1: Yes. You're so good. Then Play-Doh was 56.
0: Wow.
1: Hula Hoop, I played with them in the 60s.
0: They were big in the 60s, weren't they?
1: Yeah, but 1958 they started.
0: There you go.
1: But this might not be Australia, hey? Barbie was 59. Etch-a-Sketch was 60.
0: Huh.
1: G.I. Joe, 64.
0: Right.
1: Hot Wheels, 68. You know, was in 71.
0: Mm. 1971, and they're still debating the rules for you.
1: Yeah, that's right. Yeah. Takes a long time to learn. Rubik's Cube was 74.
0: Oh, yeah, okay. Yep.
1: Slime, 76.
0: Oh, really? Okay.
1: Transformers, 84. And the last one, you're going to guess, Nintendo Game Boy.
0: Ooh. 1979.
1: 89.
0: Oh, okay.
1: There you go.
0: A bit too early.
1: But, yeah.
0: There you go.
1: It's more recent than 3000 BC.
0: True. Mm. Absolutely.
1: So there you
0: go. No surprises, though.
1: And I've played with most of those.
0: Yeah.
1: Yeah.
0: Yep. Through your lifetime.
1: That's right.
0: When they first came out. Not all of them. Hey, I want to share this story about Lego.
1: Okay.
0: And politics.
1: Okay. Oh, they go
0: international politics. Mm-hmm. Tell you more about that one next right here on Rise and Shine.
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0: Alison Eid, That's My Life, Rise and Shine with Deb and Dave. Now, Deb, you were sharing just a few moments ago about games and toys and so on through the years, and you mentioned Lego.
1: Yep.
0: Do you happen to remember when was Lego invented?
1: 48 or something.
0: Something like that, 1948. Anyway, we know that it was made in Denmark. Mm-hmm. That's the history of it. So the Danish foreign minister recently went to Egypt and met with his counterpart, the Egyptian foreign minister. Now, what do you think would be the most logical thing that the Danish foreign minister would give to the Egyptian foreign minister?
1: A really nice big box of Lego, which would be the pyramids.
0: Exactly right.
1: Oh.
0: He actually did it, yeah. The gift was handed over in Cairo to mark the grand opening of Egypt's new museum. It was actually last year, November 2025. How brilliant. What a perfect gift, really.
1: I hope
0: from
1: he
0: Denmark,
1: did it.
0: Where the Lego brick is made.
1: Yes.
0: And they have a pyramid in their collection and they give it to the Egyptian bloke.
1: I wonder if the Egyptian guy would visit the Denmark guy and bring sand or something.
0: Maybe.
1: Anyway, good on him.
0: I think we mentioned on air a few weeks back, a little while back, the new Lego building that is being released in the next couple of months, which is the Sagrada Familia.
1: Oh, yeah.
0: Yeah. And it's one of the biggest pieces.
1: $5,000 or something.
0: Oh, not quite that much.
1: Oh, okay.
0: It's about $1,000.
1: Oh, okay.
0: But it is just the most spectacular building. So, again, if anyone would like to donate it, I would happily build it for you.
1: And the fact that I haven't even done a motorbike, I wouldn't be up for that one. I haven't even made a Lego motorbike.
0: Do your grandsons not into Lego?
1: They do.
0: Oh, but you don't do it?
1: My husband used to do it with them.
0: Right.
1: And I just go, wow, aren't you great, and walk away and have a cup of tea.
0: My six-year-old grandson is incredible.
1: Yeah.
0: Like, he will just build things, but he will also go back and use, like, just the book and find pieces and put it all together and create amazing things just like that. It's pretty impressive.
1: Is he that old now?
0: Six, yeah.
1: Yeah, well.
0: Very cool. Hey, this is Rise and Shine with Deb and Dave.
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3: In this bulletin, the coalition pushing for reform in school education and a major border force operation at Melbourne Airport. With more, I'm Jaden James. School discipline, less screen time and streamlining teacher accreditation are at the heart of the opposition's plan to reform school education. The Shadow Education Minister will hand down the coalition policy in Sydney today, aiming to restore excellence in Australian schools. It follows a global education test that shows standard in maths, reading and science are falling. Julian Lisa says the PISA test demonstrates the need for root and branch curriculum reform.
4: It indicates that we need to have behaviour standards and back principals and teachers to enforce them. It shows that we need to get screens out of the classrooms and ensure they're only used when there's a clear academic purpose.
3: The student assessment test shows that half of Australians fail to meet the proficiency standard for mathematics. Four Chinese nationals have been busted at Melbourne Airport with around $250,000 worth of illegal cigarettes in their luggage. Border Force says cigarette smugglers are increasingly making drug mule style runs through Australian airports, cashing in on the illicit tobacco black market. Last financial year, more than 214,000 illegal cigarettes were stopped at the border. 17 extra flights have been scheduled from Perth to Melbourne next week, with more than 6,000 seats added to the route around next Saturday's AFL Grand Final. The Virgin Australia, Qantas and Jetstar services went on sale right after Fremantle's win last night. Gambling reform advocates say despite decades of research and experience with poker machines, governments are failing to protect people from harm. Today marks 70 years since pokies were legalised in New South Wales. Wesley Mission Chief Executive Stu Cameron says losses are still rising and twice the rate of inflation this year alone.
5: Over the 70 years since poker machines were introduced, gambling, particularly on pokies, has our state in its grip, and it's time to see that grip loosen.
3: Figures from last year show that $1 million is lost every hour on poker machines in New South Wales. Overseas, a major era in corporate America has come to an end following Warren Buffett's resignation as chairman of Berkshire Hathaway. The 96-year-old billionaire spent more than 50 years in the role. In sport, Fremantle are into the AFL Grand Final after a historic come-from-behind win to take down Sydney, Dane Metham reports.
6: Despite a hot start from the Dockers, the Swans looked to be in complete control for much of the first three quarters, at one point pushing out to a 28-point lead. Fremantle clicked into gear in a final-term blitz as Shea Bolton and Isaiah Dudley came to life before Mason Cox put the icing on the cake with a big pack-marking goal. The visitors piling on 5-0 to eventually claim the win 83-71 and send them into the club's second-ever grand final appearance.
3: Dane Metham reporting. That's the latest news in sport. I'm Jaden James.
7: 92.9 Voice FM. It's going to be a beautiful day. Well, it is a beautiful day today. Top of 28 degrees. No rain around. Should be a sunny day. Tomorrow, just a touch warmer. Monday, still no rain. Sunny day and about 31 degrees. And then we start to cool down. Should be some rain coming through on Wednesday or Thursday next week. And temperatures as low as 21 degrees as a maximum. So
8: I love that.
7: Bit of a crazy roller coaster of a week.
0: Words to live by. Today's encouraging words.
8: Comes from Philippians 1, 3 and 4. Every time you cross my mind, I break out in exclamation of thanks to God. Each exclamation is a trigger to prayer. And I find myself praying with a glad heart.
7: I love that. What version was that from?
8: Message.
7: The Message, the paraphrase. Yeah,
8: wow.
7: So nice. But every time a person crosses your mind, what do you do about that?
8: Yeah.
7: You know, is it that that person is brings such joy and blessing into your life that you stop and you give thanks to God for them? Maybe we don't do that enough, and it might be a bit of a challenge this morning to actually stop. And I think I said in the first hour, maybe flick them a text and go, hey, appreciate you. But secondly, maybe let them know, hey, I've just prayed about, prayed for you and gave thanks for you.
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1: We came across a gorgeous little thing called the Weekend Whimsy Hunt.
0: Yep.
1: Now, I'm saying it's a two-day hunt whenever it fits for you in a week.
0: And I guess coming into the school holidays now.
1: You could do that with the kids.
0: Yeah.
1: Yeah.
0: Over a couple of days.
1: So here's some things that you do, and it says you need to find six of these in the 2 days.
0: Right.
1: Okay. You've got a time limit. You need to find something clearly having a better day than you.
0: So something, not someone.
1: Yeah.
0: Oh.
1: So like a pet lady
0: rock.
1: Bird.
0: Oh, yeah. It could be that. Pet rock.
1: A bird even.
0: Yeah.
1: Another, okay, looking on to the next one is a rock that looks worthy of promotion. Isn't that cute? Yeah. That is
0: how do you promote it?
1: And the good thing is it's your imagination.
0: Yeah,
1: that's going to take you somewhere. Something that deserves a stern look.
0: It might be the same rock still.
1: It could be. It could be. Evidence of an animal with opinions.
0: Oh.
1: Every cat.
0: Oh, all right, yes.
1: Yeah. A place you could reasonably lose track of. A place where you could reasonably lose track of 10 minutes.
0: Oh, so find a place where you can just get absorbed in the moment.
1: Yeah.
0: Or 10 moments.
1: Yeah, yeah. That's it. You need to find a tree that's keeping a secret.
0: Huh.
1: These are good.
0: I like these.
1: We used to drive past a tree that had some of its branches cut off, so it looked like it had two eyes.
0: Ah.
1: And we used to call it the looky tree. And we would try and work out what it had seen that day. So that would be a tree keeping a secret. Another one is a plant that seems to have made a poor decision. Oh, I've got a couple of those at my house.
0: Yep. Or like the plant that's growing in the crack in the pavement.
1: Yeah,
0: that's right. It's striving hard and you go, I'm sorry, that's a poor decision.
1: Yeah, yeah. A leaf worthy of being put on your refrigerator.
0: Oh, yes.
1: And then it's in brackets it's got here, and put it on there.
0: Yep.
1: A shadow with an excellent temperament. Oh, my goodness, this list. Everyone listening now is going, oh, I wish you'd gone slower. I would have written it down. We should put it on our Facebook page. Do we know how to do that?
0: Anyway. I don't. Sorry.
1: We're so old. Four more. Something failing beautifully. Yeah.
0: That's good.
1: Another one, a bug dressed better than expected.
0: Yep.
1: Who thought of these? And second last one, something that could reasonably be called the incident.
0: Oh.
1: Well, you could write a story about that one.
0: Yep.
1: And another one, this is easy, a snack you hide from everyone else. Oh, yes.
0: I love it. They're really good.
1: Yeah.
0: It says that they're whimsical, they are.
1: Yes.
0: But they're so creative.
1: And it says at the bottom, the prize you get is one slightly more interesting weekend and a very entertaining comments section.
0: Yeah. I love it. That's good.
1: Yeah.
0: Well, everybody, it is the weekend, of course, and it's also the beginning of school holiday. So I wonder how many of those sorts of things you could do or maybe get your kids to do over the next week or two.
1: Well, sit down and make up your own
0: list. Absolutely.
1: Yeah.
0: And if you're not creative, do what I would do.
1: And try and remember those.
0: No, get AI to do it for you. Rise and shine with Deb and Dave. Back into the music. This is Coldplay.

0: We the Kingdom, Take Me Home. Not yet. We'll finish the hour, Deb, then we'll go home. Rise and Shine with Deb and Dave. Kyoto University have a unique way, a unique tradition of what students do when they get their awards. And, you know, I mean, in Australia, you probably wear a nice suit or a lovely dress. And, of course, you've got your stole that you wear and your cap and all those sorts of things. No, at Kyoto University, the students dress up as something to walk across the stage. So I can see a picture here. One of them is wearing a suit, but a complete, you know, the green morph suit.
1: Yeah, yeah.
0: They're wearing that underneath the suit. Another one is dressed up as I don't even know what, but clearly trying to be some sort of alien.
1: Oh.
0: Right? So, I mean, it's creative. It's good. Part of the issue would be, how do you know you're giving the person the right certificate? Because you can't see who they are. But my question clearly beyond this has got to be, Deb, what would you dress up as?
1: It's a bit boring. But I come from
0: A land down under.
1: I come from gypsies. So I would want to,
0: really?
1: French gypsies, yeah.
0: So why did I not know this about you? I've known you for decades.
1: I would love to have lots of hair, more than I've got, and brown. Big hoop earrings and wear a big flowy skirt and just look like I was
0: a gypsy.
1: Yeah, yeah.
0: I really need to find out more about your history about gypsies.
1: Mm-hmm.
0: When did your ancestors no longer become gypsies? Gypsies. Like, how far back are we talking?
1: We're talking about 4 generations.
0: Wow.
1: Anyway, so
0: that explains a lot about you, Deb. Yep.
1: No, that was the mask, that guy. That green
0: face. Oh, I see. Yeah. That's what it was. I didn't zoom
1: in. So what would you be?
0: I'd go as a Wookiee. Big hairy suit. Because you don't have to say anything. You know, like in the moment, if you don't know what to say, if you're a Wookiee, you can just go, and that would be enough.
1: And you've always wanted to do that.
0: I have always wanted to do that.
1: See,
0: do you know, it's the only in 30 years of doing radio, I'm pretty sure I've never actually done that before.
1: And you speak so clearly, and your diction is stupid, and you're a promoter, announcer, and all that. So for you to make a noise like that would be really rebellious.
0: Ironic.
1: Oh, and rebellious. Oh,
0: rebelliously ironic.
1: Yes.
0: Ironically rebellious.
1: Wow.
0: That really didn't sound like a Wookiee anymore.
1: No, it sounded like
0: it was easier than trying to do R2-D2, though.
1: Okay.
0: Yeah, that one's a bit tricky.
1: And I was fairly normal. It was either that or Tinkerbell.
0: Tinkerbell, yes.
1: With really big wings.
0: Yep.
1: Really,
0: I could see that.
1: Yeah.
0: I could see you being Tinkerbell.
1: Okay. Yeah. So there you go.
0: Anyway, all we've got to do is get a degree at Kyoto University.
1: Yeah, that's all.
0: We could do it.
1: Nothing.
0: Easy.
1: Yeah.
0: In Japanese. Tricky. Rise and Shine with Deb and Dave.
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0: brother Andrew from Open Doors, well known from the book God Smuggler, took a courageous risk many years ago and started smuggling Bibles into communist China. He prayed the now famous prayer, "Lord, you can make blind eyes see, now make seeing eyes blind." The guards at the checkpoint didn't see the Bibles in his little V-dub Beetle, and he started the first of many Bible smuggling missions. Open Doors now reaches out to many persecuted believers all over the world. What a history maker. From one courageous risk, so many have been reached. They say that leadership is not just what you accomplish, but what you set in motion. What can you do today to make history? I'm Matt Prater. For more, go to historymakers.tv.
1: A voice for hope. 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

0: Well, she arms. I will overcome. Rise and shine with Deb and Dave. Deb, I've come up with a business proposal. I'm hoping that you might come in with me on this one. 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Is that okay?
1: Yeah.

0: cash. 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
1: idea.
0: I've got the idea, you know. 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
0: okay products. And I'm going to call it a satisfactory. 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
1: Oh, no.
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0: Like a lot of Sarah Gould's 92.9 Voice FM, Rise and Shine with Deb and Dave. Deb, we are on the older end of
1: life.
0: I was going to say the entire population.
1: We're
0: probably a little beyond halfway.
1: And
0: as a child, there were things that, you know, like, they kind of worried you. Now you look back and you go, why was I ever worried about it? Like quicksand, for example.
1: It was in every program.
0: Yeah, genuinely people were concerned of drowning in quicksand.
1: Yeah.
0: Who do you ever know in your entire life that's ever drowned in quicksand? Then there's the Bermuda Triangle.
1: Uh-huh.
0: Do you remember how fearful people were? Ships and aeroplanes and aliens all went disappearing in the Bermuda Triangle.
1: Yeah.
0: What's happened to the Bermuda Triangle of late?
1: I think it wore out.
0: It's been years since anyone's gone, oh, something's gone missing in the Bermuda Triangle. Didn't need to be scared about the Bermuda Triangle at all. Just nothing, all right? What about things like swallowing chewing gum? Did your mother ever tell you if you swallowed chewing gum, it's going to stay in your gut for seven years?
1: I don't know about how many years, but, yeah, it was going to be stuck there.
0: 7 years. 7 years. I'm sorry. I don't know anybody who's, you know,
1: I've probably
0: been to the toilet and they're going, oh, look, I chewed that 7 years ago. I don't know. It's not a bigger thing as you thought, you know? What about the whole escalators eating your shoelaces? Was that ever a thing when you were – oh, they didn't have escalators back then maybe.
1: I've always kept my shoelaces done up so nothing eats them.
0: Yeah. But like mums and dads who've said, no, you make sure your shoelaces are chewed up because if you go on the – tied up. Because if you go on the escalator, the escalators will chew them up.
1: Okay.
0: When have you ever seen that happen?
1: No, just hair though.
0: What?
1: No, you wouldn't want to be lying down on it because it can chew up your hair.
0: Are you sure?
1: Was that a childhood thing as well?
0: You know? We were scarred as children over things that we didn't need to be worried about.
1: Look at us. We survived.
0: Mind you, if there was quicksand in the Bermuda Triangle and an escalator that took you there, then you probably should be worried.
1: It would be a bad week, wouldn't it?
0: It would be. Rise and Shine with Deb and Dave.
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0: JJ Heller, It'll Be All Right, Rise and Shine with Deb and Dave. It's going to be fantastic because we're done and I'm going on holidays on Monday.
1: And I hope the people enjoyed the carnival.
0: Oh, you know what? I had completely forgotten that it was a carnival parade today.
1: Yeah.
0: That's terrible. Happy parade, everybody.
1: I'm going to something this afternoon, but I'm not sure what. I'm taking my daughter-in-law. We're going to go just discover something.
0: Be spontaneous.
1: Yeah.
0: Find a flower.
1: So I hope this next week, I know it's already started because everywhere I go, I'm seeing more cars everywhere.
0: Yeah.
1: But I hope you enjoy discovering the beauty that's in this town.
0: Absolutely.
1: Yeah.
0: Look, I'm just looking forward to going on holidays on Monday.
1: And so he's leaving us.
0: That's why I clearly was not thinking about the parade today.
1: Yeah, you leave us. The rest of us will try and find joy in this place.
0: Please do.
1: Yes.
0: Have a great week, everybody.
1: Thanks, everyone. See you next time.
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4: Don't you just hate it when someone spoils the end of a movie? Especially when there's a massive twist right at the end. There's nothing worse. That's why spoilers usually come with a warning. Because if you're anything like me, you'd rather not know. But the spoiler that God gives to those of us who are doing life on Earth is one you definitely want to hear. It's all good news. And here it is. Jesus wins. In fact, he's already won. He says, "Take heart, I've overcome the world." And here's his promise of the victory to come. "I'll wipe every tear from your eyes. 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Knowing the end of our world story, well, it means that you and I can face life with confidence, no matter what gets thrown in our way.
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3: In this bulletin, Anthony Albanese heading to Apple headquarters and President Trump imposing a ban on media outlets. With the details, I'm Jaden James. The Prime Minister has arrived in the United States for an official trip focused on digital safety and international relations. Anthony Albanese will visit Apple headquarters in California to meet Executive Chairman Tim Cook, discussing new parental controls influenced by Australia's social media reforms. He'll also address world leaders at the UN General Assembly in New York, advocating for a global digital duty of care. All beaches across the WA cities of Joondalup and Wanneroo will remain shut until further notice today, in the wake of the fatal shark attack yesterday morning. A man in his 60s had been swimming with a friend at Sorrento Beach when the shark, believed to be a 5-metre-long great white, took him around 10:15. Nine News reporter Sarah Smith is at the scene this morning.
4: The fisheries minister has ordered for the shark to be destroyed. Our understanding is patrols will be happening this morning if weather permits. It is very choppy out there, but we've also been told that drum lines have been deployed to try and catch the shark.
3: It's the third shark fatality in WA this year. Brisbane's ferry network is being impacted by another shutdown today, with all vessels off the water. Union workers are continuing to take industrial action amid an ongoing pay and conditions dispute with operator River City Ferries. Services will return tomorrow. Overseas, Donald Trump has announced an immediate ban on major news outlets from covering the White House. The US president is accusing CNN, MS Now and Politico of reporting fake news, suggesting further media bans could follow. Mr. Trump argues he's putting the values of Americans first.
5: You need borders and you need fair and free voting. And you know what you need? You need a free press. When you look at CNN, it's just fake. That's why their ratings are no good. It's one-sided. It's never good.
3: Staying in the US, the United States will bolster its strategic military footprint in Greenland under a new security framework announced with Danish and Greenlandic leaders. The deal allows America to begin developing expanded bases on the island. In tennis, Alex de Minaur will lead the Australian Davis Cup team against Poland in Brisbane this weekend. The Aussie tennis star recently suffered a shock elimination in the US Open, being knocked out early in the second round. Former tennis player John Millman has told Nine it's a chance for redemption.
6: I think we all were expecting a slightly better run at the US Open. He's so good on those American hard courts, and the Davis Cup comes at a perfect time for the Demon.
3: Meanwhile, in the AFL, the Lions are preparing for their all-important clash with Hawthorn later today. Last night, Fremantle fought back to claim an 83-71 point victory over the Swans, securing the Dockers a spot in the 2026 Grand Final. And in the women's NRL, the West Tigers' season is over, falling 6-0 to Canberra at Campbelltown. That's the latest news in sport. I'm Jaden James.
7: 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A voice for hope.

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2: Hi, it's Jamin, your 1 minute coach. Oprah says that there are only two emotions, love and fear. These are two ends of the emotional spectrum, and all emotions fit as part of these two things. This certainly simplifies things greatly. Here is an example of how this could work. Anger equals the fear of loss, pain, hurt, and injustice. Stress equals the fear of pressure, inadequacy, or uncertainty. Frustration equals the fear of your weakness being exposed. On the other hand, excitement equals the anticipation of what you love. Peace equals the safety of being loved. Joy, an abundance of love that overflows. That means that in any moment you are able to stop and observe your own emotions and ask yourself if you are operating out of love or fear. The opposite of fear is love, and the opposite of love is fear. If you are afraid right now, what would love say about your situation? For more information, go to oneminutecoach.com.au.
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0: Good afternoon. It is, of course, Carnival weekend here in Toowoomba, and you're listening to A Voice for Hope, Voice FM. My name is Belinda Sanders, and that was One Republic and Sink or Swim. We have plenty of fabulous music for you, and I'll be keeping you company through until 3 o'clock this afternoon. I hope you enjoyed the parade and you were happy to go there. It's fabulous, isn't it? Such a fabulous event. And I know a lot of people come up to Toowoomba for just that weekend to see the parade, and you're probably wandering around in the car or driving around in the car going to some of the fabulous gardens that we have as well at the moment. I hope you're enjoying it. And of course, next weekend, there's heaps of other stuff as well. So don't think that it all ends this weekend. It does not. There's plenty happening over the next couple of weeks in Toowoomba. Welcome if you're visiting. Now let's get into it.
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0: I just love that song. I hope you do as well. That's Billy Joel and The River of Dreams. Belinda Sanders with you on A Voice for Hope, Voice FM. Vance Joy is coming up very soon. Now, some of the things that are coming up in the region, though, you don't have to carry it alone. 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If you've had any loss through a disruptive event, this is a safe space for people to share their story and be heard. 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And if you'd like to know more, drop an email to hello@humeridge.church.
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3: Sometimes we think God only shows up in the big dramatic moments, miracles, mountains, storms. But Jesus told us something simple and stunning. Even the hairs on your head are all numbered. Luke chapter 12, verse 7. He's not just aware of you, he knows you in detail. The things no one else notices, he notices. The quiet tears, the hidden fears, the little victories you thought were too small to matter. He sees all of it. God isn't distant or distracted. He's attentive, personal, present. And that means you can bring him everything, not just your big decisions or crisis prayers, but your little worries, your minor stresses, your everyday thoughts. If it matters to you, it matters to him. You don't need to impress God. You just need to come. He already sees and he already cares.
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1: It's coming up to 20 minutes to one here on A Voice for Hope at Voice FM. I hope you're having a lovely afternoon here in Toowoomba. Hasn't the weather turned it up for you? Today, sunny conditions and temperatures ranging between 9 and 28 degrees. No chance of rain at all. Quite warm for this time of the year, but beautiful to be out exploring the gardens and the lovely parks that we have around here, not just the Queen's Park and Laurel Bank Park, but some of the bush parks as well, like Redwood, for example, and Duggan Park too. So have a look at those. Just go to the Toowoomba Regional Council Carnival of Flowers page and you'll see all the options you've got, because they aren't just flowers, although they're beautiful. There's lots of other things to do this weekend and next and through the week as well.
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6: When St Patrick of Ireland was a teenager, he was taken from his home in Wales and sold as a slave into Northern Ireland. 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As Patrick walked the hills alone for over 7 years, two emotions grew in his heart. One was a love for God, and the other was a heart for the Irish. Later in life, Patrick returned to Ireland as a missionary, carrying the message of Jesus. Most people I know held as a slave would have harboured anger and bitterness. For whatever reason, Patrick's response was a love for God and a passion for this nation. Thank God, Patrick grew a heart of love, not a soul of anger and bitterness.
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5: In this bulletin, the New South Wales Coalition vowing to scrap gun buyback laws and concerns over American apple imports. With the details, I'm Jaden James. The New South Wales opposition is accusing the state government of ignoring the real threats in the community after one of the worst terror attacks in Australia's history. The coalition has made an election promise to overhaul the state's new firearms legislation and freeze the buyback scheme. Liberal leader Kelly Sloan is warning the reforms made after the Bondi terror attack target the wrong issues.
6: I was there during Bondi. I saw the dead and I saw the injured. It was not a farmer standing on that bridge. And while ever we spend hundreds of millions of dollars taking guns off of law-abiding citizens, we are failing to recognise the real threat in our communities.
5: The New South Wales opposition is also pledging to introduce mandatory jail terms for illegal gun possession and expanded police powers. Global AI leader Anthropic says its infrastructure in Australian data centres will be restricted due to ongoing copyright disputes. The tech giant is calling for a new licensing framework to compensate Australian creators and media companies. Leaders say until the laws change, its local facilities will only be used to process query responses rather than train new AI models. Aussie farmers are fearing the decimation of local industry if we start importing American apples. The United States is the world's second largest apple producer and is pushing for them to be sold on Australian soil. General Manager of Apples and Pears Australia, Jeremy Griffith, says that Australia grows 99% of its own apples and needs to protect its biosecurity.
7: Well, the US has been trying to get apples into Australia for quite a few years now, and the risk of bringing any of those diseases into the country can have a major impact on all our orchards. When they do get into this country, they can have profound impacts. We're not clear of the government's timetable, but it's a major level of concern.
5: The US sells five varieties of genetically modified apples, while none are sold in Australia. WA's Peak Nursing Union has warned of impending strike action after it was told that nurse and midwife to patient ratios due to be implemented by the state government this month have been postponed. The proposed rollout was scheduled to be in place by Monday. The Australian Nursing and Midwifery Federation says it was recently told the implementation had been rescheduled. In AFL, Fremantle coach Justin Longmuir has praised his side's resilience after their thrilling 12-point preliminary final win over Sydney. The Dockers overcame a 28-point deficit late in the third term to snatch victory. Coach Longmuir says they just kept plugging away until the dam wall broke.
8: When the game was on the line, we were able to be really mature and composed with ball in hand and trust ourselves to make the right decisions. Clearly not all the time, but most of the time, and that led to us creating, you know, better scoring opportunities.
5: The Dockers will face the winner of today's preliminary final, the Hawks against the Lions. That's the latest news in sport. I'm Jaden James.
0: Community, faith, hope, a voice for hope.

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2: Philip, one of the leaders in the early church, was happily travelling on his way when suddenly the Holy Spirit told him to talk to a complete stranger. As a result, the stranger made a decision to follow Jesus. Hi, I'm Tanya Harris of God Conversations. This fascinating story is found in the book of Acts. Up until then, the first Christians were all Jews. They practiced the same customs, spoke the same language, and probably all knew each other. Then out of the blue, the Holy Spirit led Philip to reach out to someone of a completely different race, an Ethiopian, a different religion, a Gentile, a different sexuality, a eunuch, and a different social status, uber wealthy. And yet, he was the first Gentile to follow Jesus. In God's eyes, every person is of equal value. Our challenge is to be like Philip, willing to share God's love with those who are different to ourselves. For more on having your own God conversation, go to godconversations.com.
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0: That was Lost Frequencies and Where Are You Now? Here on A Voice for Hope, Voice FM. Imagine Dragons is coming up in this half hour, and also a fabulous song from Peter Gabriel, this afternoon on this Saturday afternoon. I'll be with you through until 3 o'clock, the 19th, Carnival Parade Day. I hope you had a fabulous morning and you're continuing to look around the gardens this afternoon. Plenty to do. For example, tomorrow, this one you should write down. Ring Into Spring is bringing in the beautiful sound of handbells to Toowoomba as part of the Carnival of Flowers celebrations. The Toowoomba Handbell Choir and Brisbane Bells will join forces for this concert. And it's on tomorrow at 3 o'clock at the Redeemer Lutheran Church, which is 77 Neal Street. And you'll hear, for example, What a Wonderful World. You'll see a song, or you'll hear a song from Tangled. Remember, I See the Lights, when the lights go up in that particular movie. Now, you can get tickets at the door. You can also email toowoombabells@gmail.com. One not to miss.
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0: meaningful spiritual or emotional connection. I remember being at a high point in my professional ministry, being in a room at an event surrounded by over 600 people, many of whom I knew on some level, and I was even standing next to a close friend, and yet feeling an excruciating sense of deep loneliness, and no one even had a clue. Everyone has a God-shaped hole in their heart that only God can fill. But when we feel lonely, He does know about it, and He cares. In Jeremiah chapter 31, it says, "I have loved you with an everlasting love, and with loving kindness I have drawn you to myself." God is holding you. He's the Alpha, the Omega, the beginning and the end. He's Emmanuel and the tabernacle of God, God with us and in us. Before we existed, He was there, and for eternity He'll be there. And right now He's here, in this moment. You are never alone. 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
2: 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Benson Boone, The Fray, Need to Breathe, all on the playlist. 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
4: 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You're not alone in this. 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How do I bring this up with someone I love? And I think the answer is implicit in the question. If you desire to help somebody grow in their mental well-being, it's usually because you love them, and that's the best foundation to bring up a hard conversation. 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They don't need judgment, they don't need condemnation. They need people to love them and stand in their corner and cheer them on and be there for them. By all means, go on this journey with people, but make sure you do it from a place of love.
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0: Hope lives here. A voice for hope.
1: An old Chinese pastor once said, there are three kinds of Christians. Some who have the Bible but don't read it, they don't count. Some who read the Bible and don't live it out, they don't count. And there are those who read the Bible and live it out. Those are the ones who count. We have a lot to learn from Chinese Christians. They've seen incredible revival in the midst of persecution. Another underground Chinese pastor once said that their churches were raided, their Bibles would often be burned by authorities, and their members were imprisoned.

0: imprisoned or worse. But whenever they saw persecution, their underground church would grow. Maybe we should be a little more committed to studying God's word. And even if we're not persecuted, we should be getting to know the Bible. And more importantly, getting to know the God of the Bible. Maybe we'd see revival in ourselves, and then it could flow into those around us. I'm Matt Prater. For more, go to historymakers.tv.
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0: Can you believe it's almost a 2:15? Doesn't time go quickly when you're having fun? On A Voice for Hope, Voice FM, my name is Belinda and I'm here every Saturday from 12 until 3 o'clock. Now, St Matthew's in Bloom, which is in Beatrice Street in Drayton, is open until Sunday the 27th of September. You can do tours of the church, entrance by a gold coin donation. There's also a craft stall, a plant stall, Devonshire teas. So lots to check out there. You just need to go to this particular church. It's part of the Anglican Parish of Drayton. It's in Beatrice Street in Drayton, and lots of those activities available until the 27th of September.
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0: Love that song. Things can only get better. Of course they can. That's a dream. And I hope things are getting better in your life. Already fabulous. You know what the key is? To understand what you already have. And I know that you have something fabulous in your life. Friends, family, even a neighbour. Maybe you're out in the flowers. All that sort of stuff. So remember all the positive things in your life. Love that song. Things can only get better. 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I hope you're having a fabulous weekend this weekend. It's already coming up to 2:30, not far away. You'll hear from Kelly Clarkson in this half hour. Also, Miles Smith is on the playlist.
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0: almost forgot to tell you, last night I was at my husband and I were at my daughter's prom, or the graduation dinner, you might call it, which was lovely. So it's been a busy weekend for us. Of course, the Carnival of Flowers on this weekend and this weekend as well. So hopefully I'll take my children around to have a look at some of the parks and the flowers as soon as I can, the lovely music that's going on. All you need to do if you want to find out everything that's going on, lots of things happening, music. I even saw some drums at the Japanese Gardens, which were awesome to watch. The handbells that we've talked about this afternoon as well that you could go to. There's so many things. Just go to the Toowoomba Regional Council's Carnival of Flowers website. So you just need to type that in and it will come up. I hope you enjoyed the afternoon. It is time for me to disappear. Almost, or it's not far away from 3 o'clock, but you will still hear from New Empire, Mark Schultz, who is a local. Also Counting Crows, what a fabulous band. And Matt Kearney here on A Voice for Hope, Voice FM. And I'll talk to you next Saturday.
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4: 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Author Pavel Tsetsulin says that today most people live between the on and off switch. His observation is that due to the increasingly busy and driven lifestyles of many, people end up living with no ability to truly switch off and rest, and therefore no ability to be fully on and engaged. People often feel guilty for resting and empty when they have nothing to do. 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Instead, you are living in some half state of existence and performance. 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
4: Welcome back to The Shed with Kiri and Dale this afternoon. It is a crazy day outside.
5: It is. Well, it's been a crazy morning.
4: Carnival of Flowers.
5: Yes.
4: They do it every single year.
5: And every single year the parade.
4: Yeah, although the weather is absolutely amazing for this one.
5: Yes. Last year it was a little bit wet and miserable.
4: Yep.
5: But this morning it's been hitting the high 20s. I think it's getting really warm outside, which is nice.
4: So when I think of events and the weather patterns around events, I always think of pouring rain on Anzac Day and I think of the high winds on the parade day. But it's actually been a beautiful day.
5: Well,
4: it's actually been a stinking hot.
5: It's been a stinking hot day, which we haven't had. Like, we're obviously coming into spring, just out of winter. We got a really hot weekend a couple of weekends ago, and then it turned a little bit cooler again, and now we're starting to warm up again.
4: And I think it was saying, hey, spring's around the corner and summer's on the way.
5: Yeah.
4: Yeah, so they're amazing day outside. It has been, you know, so many things happening. There's so many things going on around town, not just the parade. Mm-hmm. And people absolutely everywhere.
5: But this is the time to go and see the gardens. There's so many parks around that are all done up for this springtime, for this carnival time.
4: And the start of school holidays too.
5: Yeah.
4: Oh, look, so many things to do in and around Toowoomba at the moment, but I must say, I'm actually working in the shed. Yeah, well, I have just been working in the shed this afternoon. And I'm really pleased to actually come into the aircon in here and just be out of it for a little bit.
5: Yes, it's quite warm in that shed.
4: Yes. A big shout out to Clay, my mate, who came over to help do some stuff as well. And certainly your efforts have been appreciated.
5: Yes, you've done some work in it this week, which we can talk about later on.
4: Absolutely. We've got a great big afternoon of chats and various things happening. Stay tuned for some of the beautiful music that's really coming through. There's some great hits among here for every age. 92.9 Voice FM.
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1: Soul broken to your bones. The love you had is gone. You're still holding on. Hoping hope against hope. And nothing I could say could really help the pain.

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1: Here's something Albert Einstein once said. I speak to everyone in the same way, whether he's the garbage man or the president of the university. What Einstein meant is that no matter what position we hold in life, we're all pretty similar underneath. We all have the same dreams, the same things make us happy, and the same things make us sad. And the Bible says each of us have two other things in common. First, there's no difference, for all have sinned and fall short of the glory of God. That's the bad news. And second, there's no difference. The same Lord is Lord of all and richly blesses all who call on him. And that's the really good news. We've all sinned, and yet we can all find forgiveness and eternal life when we trust in Jesus. That's his gift for you, for me, and for all who believe.
0: To receive GNU's Unlimited Daily Devotional email, visit goodnewsunlimited.com.
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1: Now, that's a very short verse.
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1: Why do you think that is?
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1: Yeah, and the key point there, of course, is it's Paul's letter to the church in Philippi.
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1: And he's just had his intro and third verse in, and he said, I thank God every time I remember you. 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
5: We got vices and we got pain. Yeah, we all go through it, so aren't we all the same? I got a thorn in my

0: Chris Renzema with Old Dreams. You're in the shed with Kiri and Dale this afternoon. And Kiri, you've had a very busy week this week as well with work.
1: I have. It's been very, very busy. But there was one particular day that I don't remember if you, if I told you, but I bought a sweet treat Ooh. For those I work with during the week.
0: Oh, okay. That sounds interesting.
1: So I was having a bit of a long day and it was just getting a little bit, just like one of those days where you always have that, like everything seems to be going wrong.
0: Mm-hmm.
1: So I was like, I needed to brighten up my mood. So I went along to the G-Free Donuts mm-hmm. in Grand Central. Shout out to G-Free Donuts. They are the absolute best.
0: One of our sponsors.
1: Yeah. One of our sponsors. Absolutely go there. It is incredible. And I bought a box of donuts.
0: Cinnamon donuts?
1: Yes, cinnamon donuts. And I'm a very good girlfriend, so I did buy one for my partner
0: uh-huh.
1: and managed to sneak it to him on my way back to work.
0: Right.
1: So I took a little bit of a longer trip around, mm-hmm. But he was on my way, so it was fine. But I went into my work. I put my bag down. I went to my desk and then I went to those who work around me. And I walk into one of the offices where two people are there and they're like, one of them is my manager and one of them is another higher position. Mm-hmm. And I just walk in there holding the box.
0: Yep.
1: They both just look at me and it's like, oh, because they've also been having a long day.
0: Right.
1: So
0: okay.
1: They were like, oh, we can't say no.
0: She's got the sugar drugs is what they were thinking.
1: Yeah. Yep. So they both grabbed one just as someone else was walking past, but he was carrying a chair.
0: Yep.
1: So he was like, ooh, I could take a donut. And I said, he needed to work for it.
0: Oh, okay.
1: Now, I'm also a younger age than everybody else that work like upstairs yep. in my area.
0: Yep.
1: So me telling somebody else who's more than twice my age,
0: yep.
1: going, you need to work harder for a sweet treat for a donut. He did take it well, but he was like, I can multitask. And I was like, nah, you need to finish what you're doing first.
0: But it's an interesting point you make there because often in the workplace, age doesn't really resonate, does it?
1: No.
0: No, it's more about the capability and the job you're doing and yeah. how that
1: but
0: job's going.
1: It was quite funny because, like, yeah, I said, no, you need to work for it. And, like, my manager and the other guy were like, yeah, she's right. You need to work for it. So it was nice having that little bit of banter.
0: A little bit of backup.
1: Yeah. Sure. And then I went to the other lady that's upstairs and I just, like, walked into her office and she was at her computer and I was like, hey. And she looked at me and she goes, ooh.
0: Oh, yeah.
1: And I was like, would you like a donut? And she was like, well, I can't say no. So I don't know if this is a good thing or not that I happen to bring sweet treats.
0: Yeah. Now, the terrible dilemma here is I don't recall any night this week that you've actually brought home any donuts.
1: I did bring ice cream home, though.
0: Oh, okay. Well, that I guess counts. You're a 92.9 Voice FM.
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7: What is it to be wise? Seems like a simple question, but I'm more and more convinced that wisdom is a rare quality. This is constantly demonstrated on social media. Take time to stroll through posts and ask yourself, is that post wise? And you'll discover wisdom is not as common as you think. What is surprising is that intelligence and wisdom don't always coexist. I see very intelligent people make foolish decisions. Experience and wisdom can be separated. People with vast life experience still make foolish choices. Social standing and family background are no

0: Toby Mac with Lord It Feels Good. Now, Kerry, we've been slowly filling our shed that's been completed this last week.
1: Yes.
0: And I must say that every time we put something in, the whole shed just seems to be smaller.
1: Well, I think it's because we're used to walking in there and it being completely empty. So we're looking at all of this open space.
0: Yeah.
1: But then we've been moving bigger things inside.
0: That's right. And the space seems to disappear quickly. And it's interesting talking to people because everybody says you can never build a shed too big. And you will always fill your shed to the maximum of what your goods are. And I guess that's true. I mean, it makes perfect sense. It's like, you know, when you can't find something, it's always going to be in the last place you look because then you found it. So it's a true statement, but I just wonder how it is for other people. I've actually got another friend that's just closing in part of his shed for an office. But the flow on from that means there's less room for his hobbies.
1: Well, that just means that he needs to get either different hobbies or shrink his hobbies.
0: Oh, no, you don't say words like that to people. No.
1: Apologies.
0: Yes, no. He has to keep his hobbies. He just has to work out a way to fit everything in that space.
1: Even better, get a new shed.
0: Get a new shed. Well, it all
1: build
0: comes
1: a
0: down
1: new shed.
0: To build a new shed. It comes down to how much space is available. But, yeah, no, that's certainly an option. And there's heaps of ways to do that too. Some people always consider shed to be a dirty place. But then some people actually turn them into like another rumpus room or a kids' entertainment area or a home office.
1: Or a lounge room, a media room.
0: Yeah, yeah. I've even seen some people do the opposite. They'll strip all the carpet out of a spare bedroom and make that a workshop inside the house. Now, more so that's for sort of cleaner jobs. I'm thinking of a mate that's a horologist that makes the clocks. And so he's done that and he's made a real workshop inside the house.
1: Yeah.
0: So it's not like he has, you know, hammers and drills and stuff going all the time. But, yeah, it's just one of those interesting things, the way we repurpose things for our life. And one of the things we're trying to do is actually make sure that we keep our extras, so our hobbies and our other interests, away from where we live.
1: Yes.
0: Okay, so it's separate to where we lay our head down.
1: Yeah.
0: And that's an interesting experience for us. It's not something we've done in the past because we've always been crowded.
1: It's always been like overcoming us as well.
0: Yes, it has, yeah. You're a 92.9 Voice FM. What are your challenges with space at home? Drop us a message.
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0: That's You Two With One. You're in the shed with Kiri and Dale. Now, Kiri,
1: Dad, I've just realised.
0: Yeah?
1: Have you remembered what today is?
0: Well, of course it's Carnival Flowers Parade, which took all the excitement out of the first announcements that we did. But there is special observances for today as well.
1: Yes, but do you specifically remember what today is?
0: Oh, it's something. Oh, it is World Cleanup Day.
1: Not the day I was talking about.
0: In Germany, it's Oktoberfest.
1: But it's not October. Anyway,
0: yeah.
1: Also not the day I'm talking about. This is particular for you.
0: Well, it is Astronomy Day, and I like planets.
1: See, that's a good one, but also not the day that I'm really... What?
0: International Red Panda Day. It is that as well.
1: That's very exciting, but you're forgetting one particular day.
0: Batman Day. It is Batman Day internationally today. It's the celebration of the iconic Dark Knight every third Saturday in September. That's what
1: now, that's just really showing your nerd. But again, I'm talking one specific day that you should really remember.
0: If we lived in the United States of America, it would be Wife Appreciation Day.
1: There you go. That's the day I was talking about. Surely it should go beyond the United States, though.
0: It should. It should.
1: It should be Wife Appreciation Day.
0: Well, can't it be Wife Appreciation Day every day?
1: Well, that's the other thing. Maybe it should be. But is there something that maybe you could do for your wife today?
0: Well, I thought we did by getting out of the house and coming to the radio to hop in the studio.
1: You and I?
0: Yeah.
1: Is that giving your wife space or...?
0: It's appreciating her so that she's not rousing on us if we got out of the house.
1: I think maybe a box of flowers.
0: Oh, okay. That could be something else to do.
1: That might be something to do.
0: Where are we going to find flowers, really? Come on.
1: Well, I don't know. It seems like the perfect time to get some flowers.
0: It seems like there's a full carnival just about flowers.
1: Exactly.
0: And if you check out St. Luke's, there's heaps there as well.
1: Yes.
0: Amazing, amazing sight.
1: There's some flowers around, but instead of getting her flowers, maybe you could go and see the flowers with her.
0: Oh, that would be an option as well.
1: Go on a romantic walk across the park.
0: Except we're going to be in the studio here till almost dark.
1: We'll save it till tomorrow. Or you've missed your opportunity. You could have done it this morning.
0: There you go. Oh, well, I failed again. You're a 92.9.
1: Make it extra special tomorrow.
0: Yes, that's it.
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3: Welcome back to In the Shed with Kiri and Dale. Welcome to this 4 o'clock hour, which is the most important hour of the show, which is our grandiloquent word. But I'm going to hold off on that for a little bit because I have a question for my father.
4: Okay, fire away.
3: Now, this week, I have noticed that you have been wearing a certain T-shirt.
4: Yes, I have.
3: Throughout the week. And from my knowledge, it is very new to your closet. What shirt have you been wearing?
4: Well, you can read it better than I can because I'm wearing it at the moment.
3: Your shirt says, "I don't snore, I dream I'm a motorcycle," with a big motorcycle on the front of it.
4: Yeah.
3: Where did you get it?
4: Yes, you got it for me.
3: I did.
4: Yes.
3: Where did I get it for you?
4: You got it for me in Europe. You got this generic T-shirt, which is a good design, mind you, but it's a generic design. You can get anywhere in the world, but you got it in Europe.
3: Specifically in London, actually.
4: Mm-hmm.
3: In some markets there, and it came with a jumper that I got for myself,
4: yep,
3: which was Star Wars related.
4: Clearly.
3: Yes. Star Wars and the Beatles.
4: Yeah. Interesting mix.
3: Yeah. Now, I love that jumper. It's so comfy.
4: When we were in the UK last year, we went to Liverpool and we went to the cavern, where the Beatles used to play.
3: Mm.
4: And it is an incredibly small place.
3: Yeah.
4: But it was great. And just down the road from it was the Beatles Museum, which was absolutely amazing. I loved that. But, yeah, a whole lot of Beatlemania all around Liverpool. It was absolutely great stuff.
3: Well, that's where they were from.
4: Yes, absolutely. Yeah, a whole lot of fun. A whole lot of fun. So what are we up to this hour? If you're not doing the grandiloquent word right now, are we going to come back and do that a bit later?
3: I think we're going to come back and do it later.
4: Okay.
3: Because I need to get my pronunciation right.
4: You're a 92.9 Voice FM, where grandiloquent words are pronunciated properly.
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1: Jesus never said, "Get your life together and then come to me." He said, "Come to me, all who are weary and burdened, and I will give you rest." Matthew chapter 11, verse 28. That invitation is wide open. No filter, no clean-up required. You don't have to fix yourself to be welcomed. And here's what's beautiful. Jesus loves you too much to leave you as he found you. Grace isn't just forgiveness, it's transformation. When you come to him, the healing begins, the reshaping, the restoring, the slow but certain growth. He meets you where you are, but he never leaves you stuck. And that's what makes the gospel so powerful. It's not just a rescue, it's a renewal. So come as you are today, but get ready. He's going to change everything.
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1: The church at Philippi, which I reckon is a very good read.
2: And all of Paul's letters start with an introduction where he is often thanking God for provision and thanking the church that is the recipient of the letter for what they are actually doing as well.
1: And he's very humble in what he is. 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
2: Yes. 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

0: On the night you're falling all to pieces, you can bring your lonely heart to Jesus. What if I told you that I believe it?
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0: Welcome back to In the Shed with Kiri and Dale, and we are now going to do our grandiloquent word.
1: Normally we do this at the start of the hour, but we're a little bit later in the hour.
0: Yes, but I think that's because I needed to work on my pronunciation, and I had to actually give it away to you earlier. Yeah. So I'm going to get you to say the sentence.
1: That's not going to be as helpful, though, because I'm struggling with this one as well.
0: But I reckon it's just a little bit of fun.
1: Pulchritudinous. Pulchritudinous.
0: Pulchritudinous.
1: Yeah. Now, do you want to say the sentence then?
0: No.
1: Do you want me to say the sentence?
0: I would like you to, because I'm still struggling with just this one word.
1: Okay. Patty, a playful, pulchritudinous penguin of positive peerless poise, pirouetted proudly upon a precarious patch of permafrost, preoccupying her pals with her precisely pleated pissapenaire.
0: Now, that is a tongue twister in itself.
1: Pulchritudinous.
0: Pulchritudinous.
1: So it's describing Patty.
0: Yes.
1: And a big shout out to Patty, great friend of many years. And yeah, she's pulchritudinous as well.
0: Yeah.
1: Yeah. I'm about to get a flurry of messages to my phone now, wondering what that means.
0: What that means, but I'm going to put it out there. What do you think it means, and how helpful was that tongue twister of a sentence?
1: Pulchritudinous.
0: Pulchritudinous.
1: Now, what makes this worse is we normally suggest people use this tonight around dinner. It's going to be a challenge.
0: Well, I think the challenge would be who you're having dinner with.
1: Okay.
0: That's probably not helpful at all.
1: No.
0: But
1: no, it's not. But pulchritudinous.
0: Pulchritudinous.
1: I wonder what it means. We'll have to come back and talk about it more. You're a 92.9 Voice FM.
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11: Ever been on the receiving end of the silent treatment? Ever dished it out yourself? Yeah, me too. I'm Danny Sinnott with Another Brave to Go. In the earlier years of marriage, my husband and I would take turns at this after a disagreement, a stupid night, sleeping uncomfortably, each of us as close to the edge of the bed as possible so as not to touch each other, and giving each other the cold shoulder, only to wake up in the morning with a crick in the neck and being in an even worse mood. The unsaid contest was really who could hold out the longest before the guilt and an apology set in. It always did eventually, and that's the way it was until we found a better way. In the Bible it says, don't let the sun go down on your anger. Pretty good advice if you're after a good night's sleep and a healthy marriage. But years later we attended some training in the USA to help other couples navigate and nurture their relationships too. And after we'd had our own healing, it was really incredible to be able to do that. Here's a challenge for you if you're struggling in this area. The next time that you're tempted to extend a disagreement, choose to take your partner by the hands and look them in the eye. Be the first to apologise and offer an idea to help mend things. 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

0: That was Alexander Pappas with Hands Up. Now, I'm still trying to wrap my head around the Grandillican word and how to say it properly.
1: And I'm still trying to answer a message here back to Patty, who has messaged me wondering what this word is.
0: Pulchritudinous. Something like that.
1: Pulchritudinous.
0: I was close.
1: Yeah, very close. Pulchritudinous.
0: Considering I don't have it in front of me, I was pretty close.
1: It's starting to roll off them. Pulchritudinous.
0: Pulchritudinous.
1: I could use this word in a sentence.
0: Yeah?
1: No.
0: That was the sentence.
1: Yeah, it's not something that just sort of comes to mind.
0: I think you have to be in the right setting to use a sentence.
1: I think so. Do you think this is a very posh way of describing somebody, or is it more guttural? Is it more at the lower end of the scale?
0: I think it's posh. It's really long. Like, it is really. It's got so many letters in it that don't belong.
1: Yeah, but I'm thinking, as you know, flowery as it is, it's perhaps posh language may not use it because it is a complicated word to say. Pulchritudinous.
0: But, like, thinking of when it was around,
1: yep.
0: I'm thinking, like, Old English kind of times.
1: Yeah, the history, yeah.
0: The history. Well, I don't think it would be a word that would be used in the lower classes either.
1: No, I think this is actually probably not so much as far back as you're thinking. I think this is more Victorian era, Edwardian era.
0: Yeah, but...
2: Sponsor, Macdonaldtown Medical Centre.
3: Where hope is heard. A voice for hope.
1: You're in the shed with Kiri and Dale this afternoon, and of course today is the start of the school holidays.
0: It is.
1: Now, did you notice that all the kids, as we're getting to the end of term three, they're just getting tireder and they're pushing those boundaries just that little bit further?
0: Nope.
1: Now they can have 2 weeks of sleep.
0: Maybe.
1: Before going back to school, except they won't, will they?
0: No, but it's 2 weeks of holidays and it's warm outside, so they can finally get outside and go do
1: winding
0: things,
1: down.
0: Go to places.
1: Well, I'm thinking winding down, but realistically it's going to be burning up that energy, isn't it?
0: Yes.
1: And getting some good restful night's sleep. So, hope everybody is having a great start to the holidays. Of course, Carnival of Flowers is a big kickoff today, and there's so many things happening across the Toowoomba region just in line with the Carnival of Flowers.
0: There's so many things happening during these holidays as well.
1: Yes, yes. Oh, so much. 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
1: 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And it's true. 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For more God Conversations, go to godconversations.com.
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0: with all the really Larry costumes and Angry Anderson and things like that. And I don't think that's what it's all about.
1: I don't think so.
0: No, it's actually a day to honour the nation's travelling businesswomen.
1: Oh.
0: So women that travel for business, because apparently 47% of all women who travel, travel for business purposes.
1: Nice.
0: There you go. Did not know that. Another interesting, I was going to say useful fact. I don't know how useful that could be.
1: The facts we learn on radio.
0: The facts we learn on radio, yeah. But that's the basis of National Woman Road Warrior Day, is to celebrate
1: businesswomen travelling.
0: Businesswomen travelling, there you go. 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
8: In his book, The Lion, the Witch and the Wardrobe, C.S. Lewis described a world where truth and values had been usurped by another ideology. It was an ideology that created a joyless world where it was always winter and never Christmas. And anyone that opposed it faced suffering and persecution. Many are noticing that in this day and age, there is a similar threat to freedom of religion and freedom of speech. I love the famous quote from Voltaire. He said, "I do not agree with what you have to say, but I'll defend to the death your right to say it." The truth is, when you stand up for something, you'll always have people who disagree. And even though it might feel like the winter's going on forever, remember the good news in The Lion, the Witch and the Wardrobe. Aslan the Lion comes to the rescue and Christmas finally comes. In the book of Revelation in the Bible, it tells us that Jesus is the Lion of the tribe of Judah and he's already triumphed. Jesus came once 2,000 years ago as our Saviour. He's coming back one day as the great judge, as the Lion of the tribe of Judah. And no matter how dark things get, the Bible tells us to watch and be ready for his return. I'm Matt Prater. For more, go to historymakers.tv.
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3: 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I like hanging out with them because they own their addiction and they're doing something about getting restoration. The thing about addiction is that it's a battle. It's not a character flaw. And some people look down on others that are addicted to substance, but I think we're all addicted to something. Some of us are addicted to caffeine and can't get through the day without a bunch of coffee. Some are addicted to porn and nothing else seems to satisfy. Others are addicted to gossip and can't not make that comment. I don't think the question is whether or not you're an addict. The question is, what is it you're addicted to? Maybe next time you're tempted to judge somebody else and their addictions, put your phone down for 24 hours and see how you go.
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5: 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The one where we finally switch off email notifications. Promise. It's hard to rest, isn't it? Holidays promise rest, but we're so strung out they can't bear the burden of our expectation. Jesus said, "Come to me if you're tired and burdened, and I will give you rest." And we go, "Yeah, nah, I'll take my chances with the beach house." Jesus promised true rest. He bears the burden for us, which frees our holiday up to be, well, just to be a holiday. This is Steve McAlpine with God in 60 Seconds. 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
5: And also because Glenn forgot the boxes.
4: Yeah, terrible. I know. Well, I didn't forget. I was moving stuff across and I ran out of time. And yeah, but anyway,
5: I forgot the boxes.
4: Well, kind of. Anyway, yeah, we don't want to be late.
6: No, never.
4: No. Anyway, we have got a big show for you tonight. Mm. We are going to pack in as much music tonight. That's our aim. We are going to pack it in. We have limit our talking, apparently. Hey, Charlie.
5: Well, we'll try. We're not very good at this at times, but yeah, we're going to pack in as many songs as we can, especially because we know that today has been Carnival of Flowers and all the joy of the festivities, so you might need some, you know, detox time.
4: Detox of flowers to get, and use hard rock and screaming to help you with that.
5: Exactly. So we're going to head straight into it with Long Live the Dream by Spoken.

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1: 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And if you don't mind, I'd like to sing a few lines so I can sleep tonight. 'Cause I've never been one to bite my tongue. I never liked the taste of my own blood.

0: That's Just Life, Nate Parrish. We are, again, this is the Big Rock Show, and we're packing in as much as we can this evening.
1: Mm-hmm.
0: So we are going to just start with the top 20 straight away. And there's, so number 20 is Grief Case by The Protest, and number 19 is the brand new one from Switchfoot, Beautiful Life.
1: Love it.
0: Looking forward to that.
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0: That was The End Is Where We Begin by Thousand Foot Crunch. Glenn, I love that song.
1: Oh, I love it.
0: It's and great. It's fast.
1: It's a great band. Mm-hmm. And it's awesome.
0: Yep.
1: And The End Is Where We Begin.
0: Yep.
1: So we're end of that song, we're beginning the rest of the show.
0: And we're going to go straight into our next one, which is another set of top 20, which is number 18, Take a Look Around by Trav, and number 17, Silent Screams by Forgotten.
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0: Killer by 12 Stones, another great rock song, because we love it.
1: Yeah.
0: We love rock.
1: We love rock.
0: And that's why we're just packing it in tonight on the Big Rock Show. It's the top 20. We're going to hit it again. So number 16 is Walking Into Fire by Manifest. Mm. And number 15, the last ones.
2: Sergeant Avenue.
0: You listen to the best music around. The best. I mean, the best.
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0: That's correct. Just ask Charlie.
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0: That was Listen by Sent by Ravens. We actually love Sent by Ravens.
1: We do.
0: Like, they're in my books, they're a bit, like, underrated. Mm. A little bit.
1: Just a little bit.
0: But they're so cool. Yep. And, you know, their music is great. But what else is great is coming up is Unite by the OC Supertones and Changes by Mute Math, which I actually I owe my liking of this song to you, Glenn.
1: Oh.
0: I hadn't, like, I'd heard the song here and there, like, I love Mute Math.
1: Yep.
0: But it wasn't until recently where we played this song on the show.
1: Okay.
0: And I sat down, I actually listened to it and went, oh, this is a great song. And it's really inspired me in my own writing, which has been really cool.
1: Yep.
0: So I got to say thank you.
1: You're welcome.
0: And I love that it's up next after Unite.
1: That's right. I mean, the reality is we love all this good music that has come out in the last 30, 40 years, and we just want to tell everyone about it.
0: Exactly.
1: And it's also fun finding songs, finding, you know, getting bands that you know you've listened to before and you've liked other songs, and then all of a sudden you go, actually, I actually like that other song on that album, and you haven't really listened to it much.
0: Yeah, and it's funny too because Changes, I don't think, you know how like albums, like they do on Apple Music, they have like a little star next to it to be like,
1: yes,
0: this is one of the favorite songs from this album.
1: Yep.
0: I don't think Changes actually has that.
1: Ah.
0: And it's a really good song on a really good album.
1: Yeah,
0: I think, well,

0: an EP, but, you know, it's a really interesting, like, it's so cool. And you listen to it, and, like, for those who are about to listen to it, because we will be listening to it, and Glenn, you can listen out.
1: Yes.
0: You can hear, like, almost this, like, I can't remember what they call it. I guess they'd call it, like a chain effect.
1: Okay.
0: So the keys kind of, like, fade up, and then they cut off really quick. And the drums even do it a little bit.
1: Okay.
0: It's some of the effects they've used, like Paul Meany has used in this, is brilliant. So have a listen. Unite by the OC Supertones, and then Changes here on 92.9.

0: That's Dive DC Talk from their album Supernatural, so which I believe they released in 2000.
1: Oh, nice.
0: Yeah, very cool. Their last real album together.
1: Yeah, right.
0: Very disappointed, and then they all went their separate ways. Could have continued. Mm. Could have been one of the biggest, but...
2: Then we got Toby Mac. And,
0: oh, no, we got Toby Mac. We can be happy about that.
2: Yeah.
0: Anyway, that's good.
2: Speaking of Toby Mac, 2 weeks ago,
0: yes,
2: we did a community vote
0: on
2: whether you guys wanted Toby Mac to be played or some Capital Kings to be played. And we, you know, if I can remember 2 weeks ago, which is a bit tricky.
0: it's a long dive ago.
2: It's been a long 2 weeks. you guys said you wanted Toby Mac, and look, it's been 2 weeks, so we're going to bring some Capital Kings in.
0: We are.
2: We have I Feel So Alive ready to be played, so
0: yes,
2: let's listen.

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1: Well, welcome back to hour two of The Big Rock Show, where tonight we are just going quick fire, jamming it all in so we can give you more and more music. Yes. I'd like to call tonight, Glenn. I haven't talked to you about this. Love to call tonight the Josiah night without him here.
2: Yes.
1: Because we are really quick firing these. So we're going to go straight into our top 20 with number 14 being End of the World by Cutlass with Disciple.
2: Mm-hmm.
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3: Number 14.

0: That was Low Cloud and their song Medicate. We are still waiting on brand new songs from them, but we have missed that song, haven't we, Charlie?
1: Yeah, it's been a while since it's played, and it's a bit of a shame to see that it has fallen out of the top 20, but that's also very exciting because it means we've got some more music that's just, it's good.
0: It is. There is lots of good stuff. Mm. And again, we are packing it in. We're going back into the top 20. We've got number 12, which is Bad Words by Disciple.
1: Oh, no.
0: Oh, no?
1: Bad Words.
0: Bad Words. No, yeah, that's if you tell people about Jesus. Oh. Sometimes that's bad words. Oh. And number 11, Identity Theft by Mr. Weaverface.
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0: Well, that was Save the Hero with Derek Minor, Cannon, and Quinton Copeland here on the JBRS, the Josiah Big Rock Show. We're moving straight in to our number 10 on the top 20. I'm All Right, I'm Okay with Striper. And then number 9, Break or Breakthrough with Zana.
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0: Well, that's Tell Me by As We Ascend. And welcome to the Josiah Big Rock Show, as we have called it.
1: Yep.
0: As we have said, we're just straight back into it. Because, I mean, we're enjoying our stuff.
1: Mm.
0: We're enjoying the music, but we just need to, like, just
1: play more. We've got so much. We need to just give you as much as we can.
0: We do. So, top 20 again. Number 8 is Right Track, Torn Sky. And number 7, Uncaged by Behold the Beloved.
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That was Higher Power by Scott Stapp. Listen, we have four more songs coming right at you. We're racing the clock. We've got NF, Light the Way, Jars of Clay, and Pillar here on 92.9. Let's hit it.

Yeah. Don't talk down to me, that's not gonna work now. Packed all my clothes and I moved out. I don't even wanna go to your house. Every time I sit on that couch, I feel like you lecture me. Eventually, I bet that we could.

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1: Well, welcome to The Big Rock Show, the third hour, in fact. We should actually reverse that back and just say it's the Josiah Big Rock Show. That's right.
2: Why?
1: Because we're packing in all the music. We're on quick on the in and outs and
2: we're trying to be.
1: Yeah, that's right. But we that's just fun. We just want to give you as much music as possible because there's so much good stuff. And we 3 hours just doesn't fit it in.
2: Glenn's just knocked a drink over. He's excited for the next set of songs.
1: That's right.
2: But he's also excited because as per tradition, in our third hour at 9:30, we have a double header, our heavy hitters.
1: That's so right. Are they heavy? Called the Mitch Heavy Hitters.
2: Yeah, the Heavy Hitters.
1: Yeah, the Heavy Hitters by Mitch.
2: Oh, by Mitch. Yeah. That's true. It's semi-sponsored by Mitch.
1: Yeah. Well, not really even sponsored. It's probably
2: he doesn't
1: just
2: pay money.
1: No, he just...
2: But he pays admiration.
1: That's right, yeah.
2: Maybe.
1: And he just enjoys those music, so...
2: Yeah.
1: It's his songs. Yep. Anyway, enjoy. We are playing our top 20 again. Number 6 is The Right Stuff, Reset to Beautiful, and The Fight by Drive Thru Society.
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0: That's Flood Me, Darkness Delight, and Escape Emerald included in that song. So we are smashing out the songs tonight. We have more top 20 because that's what we do. Would you believe we are up to number 4? Isn't that crazy already?
1: That's pretty crazy. Number 4.
0: Yep. And that is Panic by 13 Minutes.
1: Nice.
0: And Losing It by Natural State.
1: And Disciple.
0: And Disciple.
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0: That was Losing It by Disciple and Natural State. Great song.
1: Great song.
0: Love it.
1: Amazing. Cheap rock, remember?
0: Yeah. And it should be our number three. It's always really good. Mm. But coming up, we have Any More with Brian Head Welch and Spoken. And then afterwards, we got FOMO.
1: Oh, indeed.
0: Or Fear of Missing Out with Honor and Glory and Disciple.

0: Fear of Missing Out by Honor and Glory, who were also known as Disciple, and because we can't fit in enough Disciple, so we throw in...
1: Sorry, did you say they were known as Disciple?
0: They are still... No, they're still known as Disciple, but they also are Disciple.
1: So Honor and Glory...
0: Yes.
1: ...is Disciple.
0: Correct. It's just the worship kind of songs that Disciple did and decided to release it under... a different name.
1: Oh, I didn't know that.
0: Yeah. So they could do different. So they could sort of separate their, how would you call it? The, you know, their presentation or their.
1: Their image.
0: Yeah, their image. That's nice. Yeah. There we go. Anyway, that's the story for tonight.
1: Yep.
0: Anyway, we are going to play our Mitch Hard Rock double play. The heavy hitter.
1: Yep.
0: The Mitch heavy hitter.
1: Mitchell heavy hitter.
0: Yep. Boom. Here comes the boom, but unfortunately I don't have boom.
1: You're misleading them, Glenn. It's Tetelestai by Finehas. Or Phineas.
0: That's right. And Prevail, War of Ages.

0: So that was our double heavy hitter, Tadalestai by Phineas, as I've just learnt, and Prevail by War of Ages. Look, great songs, lots of screaming and lots of big fun. We love our double heavy hitter.
1: Yep.
0: It's great fun. And speaking of screaming, we're going straight into our next one, which is number 2 on the top 20, Scream by Skillet.
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0: That's the next big thing by MXPX. 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
0: MXPX. MXPX. Magnified plaid, if you will.
1: Ooh.
0: Yeah. We're going to get right back into it again. We have hit the number one spot, and I'm sure you've worked out what that is because we haven't played it yet. So we'll just play it. Enjoy.
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0: Don't Let Go by Ashes Remain. Look, what a great song to follow our number one, which was The Fool, Mayday by Nine Lashes.
1: Yes.
0: And look, what a great way to kind of head into the end of tonight.
1: Yes.
0: Our time's come.
1: Mm-hmm.
0: It's almost 10 o'clock. And so in the tradition of the Josiah B. Rock Show, we want to pack in as many more songs as we can. So
1: yes,
0: from myself and Glenn, thank you so much for listening tonight. I hope you guys are safe. Hope you're enjoying the festivities of the Carnival of Flowers. If you're up and just, you know, happen to be driving home from the carnival,
1: safe
0: travels.
1: Indeed. And just a reminder, punk rockers, do not put flowers in their hair. Just a reminder.
2: But metalcore people do.
1: No.
0: Do you know what metalcore is?
1: No, it's not. No,
0: I'll explain it to you after the show. Make a lot of sense. It'll make a lot of sense. But we're going to put as much into this as we can. So, to end the night, we have "Building a Better Me" by Dogwood. We have
1: punk rock
0: "Warrior" by Secret and Whisper, and we have "Now's the Time" by Slick Shoes. Have a great night, everyone.
1: Enjoy.

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2: 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Does that sound familiar? We all have gifts, abilities, possessions, and influence. Some have more than others. Amounts in these areas are irrelevant. Attitude is what counts. Join me today in asking yourself this question. Am I focused on using what I have to build my own little empire or for the greater good of serving others? Lord, lead us not into temptation.
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2: Does facing change unsettle you, and do you find yourself fighting it? I'm Danny Sinnott with another Brave to Go. I think most of us naturally struggle with change. Sometimes we fear the unknown and it makes us a bit anxious. Other times the struggle is to adjust to a new kind of normal, especially when change takes us by surprise. Sometimes it's not an outcome we'd hope for, and that's unsettling too. I remember a particular point in my life where I'd experienced a number of changes within a short period of time, and my natural tendency is to try to clutch at straws because, to be honest, at that time, and sometimes even now, my fight is actually to try and control those changes. But God is showing me that change is not in my control. Change is a part of life, and there's only one thing in the whole universe that's actually stable, unshakable, and secure, and that is God. It's our hope in Jesus. Hebrews chapter 6 tells us, because God wanted to make the unchanging nature of his purpose very clear to the heirs of what was promised, he confirmed it with an oath. God did this so that by two

0: unchangeable things in which it is impossible for God to lie, we who have fled to take hold of the hope set before us may be greatly encouraged. We have this hope as an anchor for the soul, firm and secure. That means that because God is unchanging, Jesus has gone before us, and yet he's also right here with us into eternity. We can trust our security to him as an anchor for our souls during times of change. It also means that we can take our perspective of change to the next level. We can adjust our sails and embrace change as a new adventure. 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
2: We live in a fast-paced world. We want answers now. Change now. Miracles now. But Jesus moves at a different pace. When his friend Lazarus was sick, his sisters begged Jesus to come, but he waited 4 days. When he finally arrived, Lazarus was already in the grave. Grief had settled in. But Jesus wasn't late. John chapter 11 verse 25 says, "I am the resurrection and the life." His delay wasn't neglect, it was purpose. He was about to do something greater than they imagined. Maybe you're waiting on God right now, praying, hoping, wondering why he hasn't stepped in. Don't mistake his delay for distance. He's working in the wait, always. He's never in a hurry, but he's never too late. Trust his timing. He knows what he's doing.
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2: Bob Gass from The Word for Today shares the story about John Griffin, the railway controller. His responsibility was for a drawbridge over the Mississippi River. One day, he took his young son to work with him. After putting the massive drawbridge up, Griffin was eating lunch when suddenly he heard the whistle of the Memphis Express roaring towards the crossing. Leaping from the observation deck, he ran to throw the control switch. Glancing down, his heart stopped. His son had fallen into the gears, trapping his leg in the cogs. Desperately, he tried to devise a rescue plan, but there was no time. His son was down there, but there were 400 passengers on the train. Griffin knew what he had to do. Burying his face in his arm, he pushed the master switch just in time to lower the bridge into place as the train thundered across. Then, raising his head, he looked into the passing windows with tear-filled eyes. There were businessmen casually reading the newspaper, ladies sipping coffee, and children eating ice cream. Nobody even looked at the control house or glanced down at the great gearbox. In agony, Griffin cried out, "I sacrificed my son for you people. Don't you care?" But as the train rushed by, nobody heard the anguished father's words. Think of the sacrifice that John Griffin made to save everyone on that train. It's a pale comparison to the sacrifice that our Heavenly Father made when he gave his one and only son for us. John 3:16 tells us that God loved the world so much that he gave his one and only son, that whoever believes will not perish, but have everlasting life. Have you thanked God today for the sacrifice he made by giving his one and only son for us? Maybe today's the day to thank him and get your heart right with God. I'm Matt Prater. For more, go to historymakers.tv.
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3: Hi, it's Jamin, your one-minute coach. One of the things that undermines rapport with self and causes internal conflict is not having a believable plan. Consciously, you may have agreed to something or made a plan to do something a certain way, yet subconsciously you don't buy it. Therefore, you're actually running internal resistance and sabotaging the plan. This may manifest as weight gain, injury, illness, anxiety, lack of energy, skin conditions, or sleeplessness. There is an internal conflict operating beneath the surface, robbing you of peace and causing you to feel unsettled. Now, the key to avoid these things in your life is to make sure you have internal agreement with all your plans rather than just forging on irrespective of the cost. Respect your own judgment. Honour what you know to be true, irrespective of what others want you to do. Set up regular meetings with yourself to check in and make sure all is okay. While this may sound abstract and unusual, all flourishing in life comes through working with yourself rather than against yourself. For more information, go to oneminutecoach.com.au.
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2: 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Opportunity only knocks once, but temptation leans on the doorbell. Not sure who first said that, but it's so true. We experience this dichotomy between opportunity and temptation every day. Opportunity seems to come and go quickly. We often only see it in hindsight. We are carefully watching for the times that opportunity has knocked. Yet temptation does seem to lean on the doorbell. It's always there, lurking in the shadows and sometimes even in plain sight. It haunts us and follows us. The Bible talks of our fallen nature. This is not trying to say that we are all horrible, terrible people, but it does suggest that we have a propensity to follow temptation. Let's pray for the ability to resist that urge.
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0: 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The New Zealand power shell is the most colourful shell in the world, but you wouldn't know it when you first spot it on the ocean floor. I'm Tanya Harris of God Conversations. Recently, I visited New Zealand, and my friend Brian, who works with power shell, tells how the so-called jewel of the sea starts out encased in layers of rough, grimy limestone. It takes a repeated process of grinding, refining, and polishing before the iridescent greens, blues, and purples of the power begin to shine. It's such an apt metaphor for the beauty that lies within each one of us. Sometimes it's hard to see beneath the crusty exterior that builds up over our lives. But when we're willing to allow the stuff of life to remove the grit of our selfishness and baggage, the God-given colours in each one of us will shine. For more on having your own God Conversations, go to godconversations.com.
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0: 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Together, we'll bridge the gap between questions and answers, doubt and faith, curiosity and clarity. 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It's not about having all the answers. 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
1: God is for you. Do you believe that? I'm Danny Sinnott with Another Brave to Go. It can be hard to believe that when we're wading through the tough stuff, but God never promised that life would be easy. He didn't say, follow me and all your problems will disappear in a puff of smoke. He didn't hand you a bar of chocolate and say, have a break, have a Kit Kat. Although chocolate's always a good option, let's face it. Actually, though, Jesus was very honest when he spoke about life. He said, in this world you will have trouble, but take heart, be of good courage. I have overcome the world. God says, I've not given you a spirit of fear, but of love, power, and a sound mind. God is love, and if you'll choose to believe that God is who he says he is and cling to him, you will always find hope. God will use your greatest trials and your biggest mess for your greatest message. When I lost my firstborn son, Jackson, it was the worst experience of my life. I wouldn't wish the loss of a child on anyone, but the number of people that I've been able to help around the world and minister to and mentor and do life together with because of that loss has shown me that God's plan is bigger than our pain. Jackson's death wasn't in vain, and I will see Jackson again in heaven. It's a huge honour and blessing to be able to speak into the life of another. It brings healing, peace, and joy. Jeremiah 29:11 says, I know the plans I have for you, declares the Lord, plans to prosper you and not to harm you, plans to give you hope and a future. God is for you. Believe that. For more resources, podcasts, and videos on doing life together, head on over to our website, braveenough.org.
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2: 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I don't walk around telling people which category they're in, but gee, I do think about it for the benefit of my mental well-being. If I have too many draining people in my life, I'll become burdened and tired and stressed. If I have too many people filling me up, I might be hogging them from other people that need them. It's not about being judgmental or elitist. It's about taking care of yourself so you can take care of others too. Jesus himself didn't give equal time to everybody. He spent some time with the crowd, more time with his disciples, even more time with Peter, James and John, and even more with John alone. We all have limited relational capacity, so make sure you choose your relationships well.
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1: According to the dictionary, the definition of creativity is the ability to transcend traditional ideas and to create meaningful new ideas, forms and methods using your imagination. And it's the process by which one utilises creative ability. The problem with our busy lives today is that many of us don't stop to actually be creative. We've got deadlines and budgets and busyness, and we don't stop to think. We don't stop to create. I believe that God's created every one of us to be creative. Maybe you should take some time today to write a song, write a poem. Maybe you should sign up to do some classes. Join the worship team at your church. Maybe do some painting or some dancing. They say that everyone is a 10 out of 10 at something. What's your creative ability that God's given you? Are you using it to the best of your ability? Take some time to be creative today. I'm Matt Prater. For more, go to historymakers.tv.
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3: Have you thought much about the quote, "What doesn't kill you makes you stronger"? Is it true? The recent Australian story of Penguin Bloom is the retelling of the Bloom family's harrowing tale of tragedy and redemption involving an orphan magpie, which shows that anything can prove to be part of the healing process. Sam Bloom's story reminded me of how there can be more significant reason behind life's challenges, how these tribulations can potentially bless others and honor God. As spoken by the Apostle Peter when he said, "After you have suffered a little while, God will restore you and make you strong, firm, and steadfast." So, is the quote about difficult times making you stronger true? In a way, yes. Still, these situations have even more purpose and impact if you rely on God along the way. This is Russ Matthews with God in 60 Seconds. To open up more space for reflection and conversation about God, go to thirdspace.org.au.
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1: Hi, it's Jamin, your one-minute coach. Tim Ferriss, in his book The 4-Hour Workweek, suggests that the three real luxuries in life are time, money and mobility. The interesting thing is that most entrepreneurs have none of the three. Even if what they are doing is seen as successful, often it takes up all their time, the money is invested into their business, and they are stuck to a specific location. The key, therefore, is to create products and services that can operate without you being in the room that you can manage remotely. With technology the way it is these days, this literally means you could be anywhere in the world and have clients anywhere in the world. The amazing thing about the world we live in is that there is no easier and more open time to make it as an entrepreneur. There really is no barrier to entry. You don't have to ask anyone else's permission and no one can really stop you. If you are prepared to leave the relative safety of the 9-to-5 work life, then time, money and mobility can become a definite reality. For more information, go to oneminutecoach.com.au.
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1: When I got married, my parents rejected me. My wedding was worthy of its own reality show, and afterwards I was cut off from the family. My father could never bring himself to forgive me, although I hadn't done anything wrong. It was one of the most difficult things I've ever had to deal with. Regardless of our human family, we all have a Father in heaven who freely forgives us for all our very real mistakes and the hurts that we cause others. In fact, if you ask me what the gospel's all about, it's all about forgiveness. All my life I was taught that you get what you deserve. Well, we don't. Not from God when we're under his grace. So let's not make following Jesus into something complicated. It really is simple. When you catch a glimpse of the forgiving love that God poured out upon the world through Jesus at Calvary, the rest just flows from there.
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2: Paul wasn't just indifferent to Christianity, he was violently against it. He hunted down believers, dragging them off to prison. But then, on the road to Damascus, everything changed. Jesus met him, blinded him, called him, and transformed him. Acts chapter 9 verse 15 says, "This man is my chosen instrument." The persecutor became the preacher. The enemy became the ambassador. The sinner became the saint. No one is too far gone. No past is too broken. If God could transform Paul, he can transform anyone, including you, especially you.
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1: Do you know your best you? I'm Danny Sinnott with Another Brave to Go. God created each one of us with potential for great things. In fact, he said when he created the first human being that it was very good. Even though at the fall corruption entered the human race, it never changed the fact that we are wired and created with a purpose to do good works that God created in advance for us to do. It's who we truly are. It's our destiny. The enemy will do whatever it takes to lie to you and tell you that your mistakes or the bad things that happen to you are who you are. But don't buy it. Discouragement leads to hopelessness, which renders us fearful and powerless. In Philippians chapter 4, verse 8, it says, "Whatever is true, whatever is noble, whatever is pure, whatever is lovely, whatever is admirable, if anything is excellent or praiseworthy, think about such things, and the God of peace will be with you." Think about the people and the activities that bring out the best in you, the people who make you feel valued and loved, safe and peaceful, things that encourage you to think positively, but hope boldly, to help and encourage and lift others up. 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
1: Sarah was suffering from depression to the point of contemplating suicide when she heard God speak in the middle of the night. "Change the ringtone on your phone," God said. Hi, I'm Tanya Harris of God Conversations. The song on Sarah's phone celebrated laziness. Sarah thought it was funny. She'd always thought of herself as a lazy person. But she knew God had spoken, so she replaced the lazy song with a new one. That one act of obedience marked a shift in her depression. Sarah was able to change her mindset and receive more of God's love. It's simple, but it's how God works. When we make a decision to follow Jesus, the Holy Spirit comes to us and speaks to transform our hearts and minds. All we need to do is what he says. For more on having your own God Conversations, go to godconversations.com.
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2: I remember when I first heard this song by Amy Grant called Angels Watching Over Me. I was only a new Christian, and it really got me thinking about the spiritual world. All you have to do is look at the movies coming out of Hollywood and the latest TV shows. The world has a fascination with the supernatural. And I think one of the problems we have in the West is we don't realise what's happening in the spiritual world. You often hear stories in Papua New Guinea or Africa of supernatural encounters, but it's always been a part of the culture in those kinds of nations. In the West, we're often taught if we can't see it or touch it, then it mightn't exist. But the Bible tells us in Ephesians 6:12, we're not fighting against flesh and blood enemies, but against evil rulers and authorities of the unseen world, against mighty powers in this dark world, and against evil spirits in the heavenly places. There are a number of times in the Bible when God opened people's spiritual eyes to see what was happening in the supernatural world. Imagine if for one day God opened our eyes to see what was really happening in the spiritual world. You don't just have to see it to believe it. I guess the most important thing is that we are a people of prayer who are dressed in the armour of God as outlined in Ephesians 6. And as the Bible says, let's not give the devil a foothold. I'm Matt Prater. For more, go to historymakers.tv.
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4: Beyond Blue says that in Australia, one in four people will experience anxiety at some point in their lifetime. That's nearly 7 million Aussies walking around with the weight of anxiety on their shoulders. Even if it's not you, it's likely to be somebody you love because there are so many of us walking in this epidemic. 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And we need to remember that when we're walking with anxiety, we shouldn't try to do it alone. We need community. 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
2: Hi, it's Jamin, your 1 minute coach. Sometimes the only way to stop being affected by people's silly games that you will never win is to get off the merry-go-round. You can't lose a game that you are not even playing in the first place. One of the most important discoveries in terms of your own mental and emotional health and well-being is to realise that not all relationships have to be perfect, and not all people will be able to be journeymen in your life. Sometimes people lose the ability to flow together for whatever reason. Fighting for a relationship that has come to the end of its season can be incredibly taxing and unfruitful. It's impossible to keep everyone happy all of the time. It's crucial to assess the direction of your own life and the things that are most important to you, rather than continuing to do laps of the merry-go-round in relationships that have become dysfunctional and even toxic. Rather than trying to win the relational games that are being played, sometimes the only way forward is to stop playing the game altogether. For more information, go to oneminutecoach.com.au.
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2: How are you doing at being thankful? On the subject of thankfulness, I can highly recommend the film Maudie. It is a beautiful depiction of the humble and profound life of Canadian folk artist Maude Lewis. Due to severe arthritis, Maude found it challenging to walk, much less do her daily chores. But she went on to amazing artistic success, even though she and her husband lived in a one-room cottage with no electricity or running water. Yet she was known to say, "As long as I have a brush in front of me, I'm all right." Watching this film brought to mind the passage in 1 Thessalonians that says, "Rejoice always, give thanks in all circumstances." This means that regardless of our life experience or situation, we should be thankful. Take some time today to have an attitude of gratitude. Regardless of what comes your way, take a moment to be thankful. Maybe even thankful to God. This is Russ Matthews with God in 60 Seconds. To open up more space for reflection and conversation about God, go to thirdspace.org.au.
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5: Just spend some time getting to know the truth that you have an enormous value, worth and dignity. Because if you get that first, it steers your self-worth, it steers your decision-making, your relationship decision-making, and you come from a place of knowing I'm worth heaps, and that makes you demand value, right? I'm not going to let you mistreat me because this is worth more.
6: Romans 12 instructs us not to conform to the patterns of this world. Unfortunately, young people today face many confusing messages regarding how they should live, especially concerning sexuality. To help them navigate identity, relationships, and faith with greater confidence, I'm joined today by Paul Ninnis, co-founder and director of Real Talk. We'll discuss how Real Talk communicates Christ-centered information to students, parents, and churches regarding self-worth, dating, sex, and relationships. Their goal is to empower the next generation to live life to the full. That's Paul Ninnis, our guest today, along with my wife, Kate, and I'm Brett Ryan for Focus on the Family Australia. Well, welcome.
5: It's great to be with you today.
6: I love having our conversations. We've met at a conference and, in fact, one of our marriage retreats a little while ago, and we feel like a real connection. And to talk about this is so important. And so for those listening, tell us briefly, who is Paul Ninnis and why have you started talking about this topic?
5: Well, I'm a married man and I've got a bunch of children ranging in ages from sort of 15 down to toddler. And I am passionate about this topic because it's such an important topic that allows us to experience life to the full. When we don't speak about it, there are so many risks for a young person's journey on the topic of relationships and sexuality. In a nutshell, I was a good kid, typical Christian home, going to church on the weekend. I played Jesus in my primary school play. And at age 11, I got the Christian Citizenship Award at my primary school, you know, the best Christian role model in my school. And it's also the year where I started to watch pornography and view pornography. And in my day, that was pre-internet. So I found magazines is how it started. And I went through my entire high school years without anyone ever bringing up this topic to me at all. And so I needed some formation. I needed some guidance. I needed a youth leader that would come alongside me. Instead, I just had, you know, helicopter sort of comments like, you know, how you're going with chastity, which I didn't even know what that meant, you know, and things like that. So, you know, these old school terms. So I became passionate as a young adult because I saw how easily this topic can actually help someone become closer to God. Like, it converted me, this topic, coming back to the truth of God's plan for my sexuality brought me back to the truth of God, because we're creating God's image and our sexuality helps to image God here on earth. So it's a beautiful topic that has a real positive, I suppose, upslope potential for people as they discover God's plan.
7: Oh, that's fantastic. So what does Real Talk do? Like, how do they go about talking around this very sensitive topic because it's surrounded by shame?
5: Yeah, well, we have a bunch of different ways that we do ministry. We speak to live audiences and schools and churches. We have resources to equip teachers and parents. And we try to be very real in how we address it. So we share a lot of stories, a lot of personal testimony from the presenters and in our video materials. And we try to approach it from a way that makes sense to young people. And part of that is being real. Like, I think young people today, they want authentic, they want connection, yes, they want truth. And so people think, oh, how do you do that? It must be so hard. In some ways, it's easy because most teenagers in particular, they want to hear about sex, right? So you're bringing a topic that gets them curious and then you're sharing something that they can't deny. They can't deny it because it's your story, but they also can't deny it because they know the truth written inside them. Their bodies are written with the truth of the goodness of this message. And so particularly if they've experienced pains, and a lot of teenagers have, they know the truth because they've seen the counterfeit, right? They've experienced the thing that leads to pain in their life, and they're like, they're longing, I want more than this. I want more than the boyfriend that uses me and discards me. I can feel it somewhere. So when you speak that truth, it's like an aha moment often in the audience and often even in the resources.
6: Yeah. When I've spoken to students in the past, it's the giggles or the uncomfortable, awkward feeling, but then you can start seeing them lean forward and really engaged. Is that what you're experiencing? Or what else are you hearing, and your other communicators? What are you hearing from the students themselves?
5: Yeah, look, it's a mixture. On one side, it's the devastation of what the digital world is doing to young people, and the confusion and just the lack of guidance, the lack of parenting, the lack of mentoring. And then on the other side, it's the hope. You know, we've got so many stories. You know, recently one of our presenters shared that a girl came up to them and said, I needed this message because I've been getting pressured by my boyfriend about doing more and more stuff, and I just didn't feel comfortable, and I knew that I wanted to treat sex as a gift, and I needed this today, they said. You know, one of my most heartbreaking memories I have from going into a school, and it was young, it was like early high school, first year of high school, and this girl came up to me and she said, I didn't believe in love before your session. My parents got divorced a few years ago, and quite frankly, I'd given up and decided I'd never be married and I wouldn't be able to be in love. And your message has given me hope. I realise that maybe I can find love one day in my life.
7: Sad on one side, so beautiful on the other.
5: Yeah, to witness to marriage as a good thing. Some people have never had that modeled in their life, and it's like, hey, I love having children. I love having a wife, and this is how it's meant to be, family life. You know, it's not perfect. We've all experienced brokenness in our own families and in our communities. It's not perfect, and it's difficult. It's tough space, but it's not how it's meant to be.
7: What do you think is the biggest issue? You know, these young people who aren't hearing it, what do you think is the biggest issue in relation to parents?
5: Yeah, there's a lot of things. Like, I think one of the key messages that every child needs to hear is that they are loved and that they have great value and worth. And so regardless of what I speak about, and we have digital world seminars, we're an e-safety provider, we have consent seminars, we have masculinity, femininity seminars, we have marriage seminars, all sorts of things. But no matter what the message is, I feel like I want to end every message with the notion that, hey, just spend some time getting to know the truth that you have an enormous value, worth, and dignity. Because if you get that first, it steers your self-worth, it steers your decision-making, your relationship decision-making, and you come from a place of knowing I'm worth heaps, and that makes you demand value, right? I'm not going to let you mistreat me because this is worth more. And so they're really key messages. And then, you know, on the negative side is having the conversations. So particularly for Christian parents listening, we need to take our heads out of the sand and recognize that if our kids have access to the internet, they have access to some pretty horrendous stuff, and there's a very quick, steep cliff face that you can fall off if you're a young person. And for me, like my story, that's what it was. I saw a magazine, and next thing I know, hello, that feels good. I like it. I'm confused. I'm feeling shame. I'm feeling guilty, and I've got no one to speak to. But I'm curious, and so I go back, right? And the same thing happens in a relationship. So making sure that there's open relationships and that we have those conversations, even if we think they're not needed, and we can speak about some practical examples if you like.
6: One of the things that you were saying, referring to that young lady who said, giving a hope about love, you know, the empowerment to be able to say no is something that's really important for, you know, particularly for young people to hear, but also to give them a sense of hope that even if they've made mistakes, you know, starting afresh, that God is the redeeming God and nothing can fall away from his love, and to give them that hope. So what other key Christian principles do you want young people to hear?
5: Yeah, well, the one we've covered, so starting with the fact that you are created awesome, you're created in God's image. As you said, God doesn't want to hit save. He wants to hit delete on your mistakes. It doesn't matter where you've been. It matters where you're going, right? Like, you're created for more than this. And we need a vision. We need a vision, as it says in Scripture. Without a vision, the people perish, or the people cast off restraint is another version. Mm. So we need a vision of healthy sexuality and the goodness and richness of this. So there's some of the key concepts that parents and educators can help their young people come to understand: their goodness, the beauty of being made in God's image, that their sins don't need to hold them back, they can start afresh, and that they're created for more.
7: That's amazing. Do your programs give, say, the guidelines for parents of how to talk to their kids about these things? Because so many people just don't know how, you know.
5: Exactly.
7: Or they might be so embarrassed. They'd go, oh, I can't talk about that. I'd rather curl under a rock than talk about those things. Because if they come back at me with questions and I don't have the answers, and I think parents feel like they have to have all the answers, but we don't.
5: Yes.
7: But
5: 100%.
7: Yeah, and even sharing, you know, it may not even be the same issue, but sharing that when you were a young person, you had issues too that you had to work through or are still working through. It's being transparent with our children in that way allows them to see that failure is not the end of the story.
5: It's
7: actually a great thing to bring to the light, so that the Holy Spirit can deal with it.
5: And it's an opportunity for growth and that sanctification process. Yeah, totally. Look, you've covered a number of the things that we speak about, and that's why we exist. In fact, we've got a whole arm called Real Talk Parents, and we have a website with a subscription-based portal, but we also have a bunch of free things, including PDFs that go with things, a bunch of free videos on YouTube. And so, you know, some of those videos cover how do you have the talk? And one of the tips is it's not just the talk, it's more than that, right? And it's covering some of the things you've just covered. But we've also got videos like the eSafety Onion, which talks through the layers of safeguards that you can provide in your home to help with digital resilience and the onboarding of the digital life in your family. We've got things like, how do you set up a family media statement and a family tech agreement? And
7: wonderful.
5: So all sorts of things. And how do you talk about the tricky topics like pornography? And you referred to the idea that you haven't got all the answers is a common thing. So firstly, let me say to parents, you know what? If you feel anxious and unsure, then welcome to the club. We all do, including me, who is an expert in this area, okay? So you're not alone, and you probably had parents who didn't model it well for you, so I understand how nervous you feel. You know, I say that if any tricky topics come up, I love acronyms, right? So one of them is the AVA principle, A-V-A. You affirm someone that brings up a topic. So if a young person brings up a question or an awkward thing, affirm them. Validate those questions, validate what's going on in them, validate it. Because we often, you know, particularly for, say, conservative parents or Christian parents, when something comes up that you're not expecting, you can be shocked. Did I just hear my son say that? You know, what are they? Oh my gosh, surely not my son. Don't talk about that. That's disgusting, is our natural response. Again, possibly from our own woundedness and our own fear and our own shame. But here's the thing, if a topic comes up, that is a sign that there's something to speak about. And so it shock our young people by saying, actually, that's a really interesting topic you come up. Validate that curiosity and desire is not a bad thing and a sin in itself. So let's say someone says something like, oh, what's wrong with looking at those boobs or something like that. Yeah. Don't dismiss it. Affirm them. It might feel like the worst thing or the wrong thing to do, but say, hey, it's actually good that you brought that topic up, and it's really, you know, normal to have some thoughts and some feelings and some curiosity and desires there. And then the third step is what you referred to, right, is acknowledge that you may not have all the answers. So if they bring a topic up that you're uncomfortable with, say, hey, I'm not 100% sure, but give me some time and I want to have this conversation with you and I'm available. And together, we're going to work it out together.
6: I'm joined today by Paul Ninnis, co-founder and director of Real Talk. 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
0: The sound of encouragement, a voice for hope.

where hope is heard. A voice for hope.

0: oh, could you bring him in and I'll, you know, talk to him about it. And so I apologized for my response, my reaction, and I said, I want you to know that I wasn't angry or I wasn't trying to shame you or anything. In fact, I do want to talk about this with you. And in the future, I won't respond like that again. It was shock. It was literal shock. And the response of a, you know, a mother whose darling son just got exposed. But it was a good wake-up call for me to go, oh, wow, that was such a reaction.
1: Yes.
0: And but we can undo that by apologising. And the reason why, it wasn't because of what you told me, it was because what it represented for you.
1: Yeah, and so often as parents we just have to acknowledge our humanness and also there's an invitation sometimes to deal with our own stuff when we're dealing with these topics.
0: Absolutely.
1: And so the key thing in your story there is the relationship. And I love the phrase, you know, rules without relationship create rebellion. And so we need to have that bedrock of relationship and grow from that. And so you were able to go, hey, I'm sorry, but let's connect again. Let's keep fostering our relationship. In fact, recently I took one of my children on a father-son camp and it cost a lot and I traveled to do it and it was people like, why did you come all this way? And my answer was peculiar to some of them. I said, I actually want to talk to my son about pornography and that's why I'm here on this father-son camp, because I started to see the signs in his thinking and his commentary about what some of his mates have said, that he was perhaps leaving that age of innocence. And you've got to have a bedrock. And I thought a weekend away helps grow the relationship. And then from that, I had the conversation about pornography. And so it's good for parents when they see the little signs in the everyday life to notice, you know, don't ignore it. As you said, you might be shocked by the things that are coming out. Don't ignore it and see it as an invitation to sow into the relationship and have the conversation.
0: Absolutely.
2: There's so much in this, because we can talk about pornography, but it's not just pornography. It's living in the digital world and you're talking about AI bots and the federal government are trying to do with some social media bans for under 16s. But should parents feel safe about that? And if not, what other things, safeguards in the digital world that parents should be putting into place?
1: Yeah, well, what we've seen in Australia with the social media restrictions shows that there is a top level acknowledgement that the current engagement of young people is causing harm. You know, at the top, they're trying to do something about it. And again, it's not that any young person is going to get in trouble or any parent is going to get in trouble. But in some ways, it reinforces for the parent, they can say, you actually can't do that because it's illegal. You're not allowed to. And hopefully, it's the tech giants that will improve their behaviours to make it safer, a safer space for our young people. So that's my hope with the social media changes and restrictions. That doesn't make it safe. So parents shouldn't think, oh, it's now safe. One, lots of them will get around it and there's always different platforms and, you know, it's part of life for a young person. So it's an invitation for a parent perhaps to take the pressure off and have a more gradual onboarding training, because I think that's the way parents should approach this. Is we don't want a cliff face where my young person, you know, just steps into the digital world. We need to guide them and disciple them and train them like every area of the world. We need to create spaces at home where it's safe for them to fail, like falling off your bicycle when you're learning to ride. They'll make mistakes in the online space. And so create an environment where, say, they're using devices in an open area where there's conversations. You know, have you ever experienced someone bullying, or do any of your friends ever get bullied, or have you said anything or felt anything online from what has been said or remarked that has made you feel insecure? And just having those conversations and modelling that. You know, I say to parents, the next time you get a scam on your phone, tell your young person about it. Like, we need to actually bring them on the journey of learning to be digital citizens like a lot of their parents are, and model healthy tech use, you know, not being consumed by it. My daughter recently, we give our kids, you know, some screen time and on the weekends and things like that, and my daughter closed her iPad off and put it away. And I said, oh, you know, was your time limit up? Because she was only meant to have 15 minutes or a half an hour. And she said, oh, no, I just don't want to get screen addicted. And this was just from a kid that's, you know, only 8. And I was like, oh, I'm doing something right, you know, because she's aware that in her humanness, she can get hooked. And so there's a lot parents can do, both practically, but it's really bringing it back to helping young people develop their own self-awareness and their own resilience, but also

0: also their own capacity to set up their own boundaries and limits and sort of self-monitor.
1: I love the fact that you're saying about the conversations, because I remember we would talk about things and I, even helping them create a narrative so that if they're approached about alcohol or drugs or whatever it is, you know, what would your response be if somebody did this? What would you say if they did this? How would you feel? What would you decide to do in the moment? So help them to be prepared, because often it's not if, it's when.
0: Yeah, totally. Again, you bring up a really good point, right? One, be curious. Don't be sort of informative and you're commanding in how you engage. Be curious about what your young person is thinking and feeling and doing. Two, that third party strategy is gold as well, Kate. You know, saying, what would you do in that situation? What do you think about that person who had those nudes passed on? And so they're all really good tools, and just making sure that we revisit the conversations and empower our young people to be forward-thinking and proactive, not just receivers of information about, you know, the risks.
1: We actually saw this come about with one of our sons, because we talked about alcohol and what would happen if this happened or that happened, and what would you say and what would you do? And then, you know, we had one son who decided not to try it at all because he recognised his own personality was a bit addictive and decided he didn't know if he would get addicted or not, so decided not to try it. The other one just decided not to try it at all. And the youngest decided that he would have a go. And that was fine. You know, he was 18 and no problems there. But he rang to tell us that that's what he was going to do. And so I just, rather than shock value, I just said to him, well, what were the kind of things we talked about alcohol? You know, if you're going to have a drink, get it yourself. If you put it down, don't pick it back up. You know, so he ran through those things, you know, together we ran through those things. I said, okay, well, then be safe. And I think there's wisdom in just because we'd had the pre-talk about it, and then he was acknowledging that that's what he was going to do and actually informed us, and that was very mature. But then to be able to just, you know, let's remember what those safety rules are around it. And his brother was available and he was there. And I think those mature conversations with our children, and just a reminder that it's not a just free for all. It's let's talk about what the cost is and being sensible.
0: Yeah, and I think what you're doing in those conversations is providing a scaffolding that helps guide someone when they face a challenge. So whether we're talking about alcohol or sexual decision making or what you might encounter online, I think parents can help provide some scaffolding by having the conversation. So for young kids, it's like, you know, what happens if something pops up? What are the sort of things that could pop up? You know, rude pictures. Well, what do we do with that? So they know that when something happens, not if, but when something happens, I can just take it off the screen and I can talk to mum and dad about that. Or I'm going to a party. What happens when, you know, the person you're with is intoxicated? You know, going through that and rehearsing the sort of things that you're looking out for so you're not confronted by them when they occur.
2: If a church leader or a school would like Real Talk, the team, to come and share in their community, what do they need to do?
0: Yeah, we've got a bunch of different platforms and websites, but Real Talk Australia is probably the main one to Google. As I said, we've got an educational suite for P or K through to year 12 of lessons that can help homeschool families and also help Christian schools, and that's called Real Talk Education. And then we've got a platform called Real Talk Parents as well.
2: Yeah, it's fantastic. But finally, what would you like to say to the parent right now who's thinking, oh boy, where do I start? What do I do? What would you like to say to them?
0: I want to tell them that they've got what it takes. Like you are in this young person's life by assignment, by biology, but it's by God's appointment that you are in this person's life. So you have what it takes, and you are way more equipped than parents before. That's a benefit of the digital age, is you can reach out for information and guidance and get help. So you've got what it takes is the first one. And the second one I would say is just do it. Like, it's better having some conversation than no conversation. I think it was Chesterton who said, if something's worth doing, it's worth doing poorly, which sounds weird because our parents said the opposite. But what he means is if it's of value to do, do it, even if it's not going to be as good as you want it to be. If it's worth doing, such as a conversation about pornography or a conversation about the kind of relationship you're created for, have that conversation.
2: Yeah. Well, thanks, Paul, for being our guest today. And this has been very helpful for many parents.
0: Awesome. I've loved being with you.
2: To find out more about Real Talk, you can go to their website at realtalkaustralia.com. And we at Focus are all about helping every young person understand that they are fearfully and wonderfully made. By anchoring their identity in Christ, our aim is to help them in their relationship into the future. To find resources for your school, church, or home, head to families.org.au. On behalf of Kate and the rest of the team, I'm Brett Ryan, and we'd love to invite you to join us again for another edition of Focus on the Family Australia.
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2: 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Truth is personally arbitrated, and telling people their worldview is wrong is socially inappropriate. Yet we believe in the reality of God, the significance of the person of Jesus, and individuals' need for spiritual restoration. People do not discover this by osmosis. Appropriate and sensitive gospel communication still matters.
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5: Does facing change unsettle you, and do you find yourself fighting it? I'm Danny Sinnott with another Brave to Go. I think most of us naturally struggle with change. Sometimes we have a fear of the unknown and it makes us a bit anxious. Other times the struggle to adjust to a new kind of normal is hard, especially when a change takes us by surprise or it's not an outcome that we'd hoped for. I remember a particular point in my life where I'd experienced a number of changes within a short period of time, and my natural tendency was to try and clutch at straws because, to be honest, I was just trying to control and fight those changes. But God showed me that change is not in my control, change is a part of life, and there's only one thing in the whole universe that's stable, unshakable, and secure, and that is God and our hope in Jesus. We have this hope as an anchor for the soul. Because God is unchanging, Jesus has gone before us, and yet he's right here with us into eternity. We can trust our security to him as an anchor for our souls during times of change. It also means that we can take our perspective of change to the next level. We can adjust our sails and embrace the change as a new adventure. 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
11: Hi, welcome to History Makers. Steve Mack in for Matt Prater today. A special interview today. A guy, an Aussie, now living in Nashville with his brother and both their families, while back with their most joyful and optimistic album yet for King and Country. The new album, The Most Beautiful Colours, is a global celebration and charge of hope in the midst of great difficulty. Alive with global sights and sounds and a dedication to the message of Jesus, the duo's fifth studio album weaves bombastic rhythms with uplifting lyrics, bringing listeners a potent reminder of the miraculous happening all around them in their everyday lives. So today on History Makers, one half of the duo, Luke Smallbone. G'day, Luke. Welcome to History Makers. Now, you guys have hit the heights of the music industry and are household names around the world, from Australia to Germany, Netherlands, all over, and the US, of course. How do you guys remain vulnerable to your audience?
12: Oh, man, I think you say all those really nice things. I don't view myself as anything all that remarkable. You know, I think for me and my brother, I feel like I'm actually just trying to be faithful to the things that God's given me. And yeah, in some cases, you know, I when it comes to vulnerability, I've often joked that I'm not a good enough songwriter to write about things that actually don't mean something to me. And so in some cases, vulnerability is a part of the songwriting process, because, you know, I realize that if I'm going through something in my life, there's a chance that the thing that I'm going through, there's millions of other people actually going through something very, very similar. And those are actually the things that are worth writing songs about. If I'm trying to just say something to someone that I think is wise, inherently it actually falls quite flat. But when I actually say something to myself that is, hey, this is what I'm walking through, you know, what would comfort my own soul? Those are the very things that are actually worth writing songs about. And so for me, you know, being vulnerable and being honest about the things that are going on, like I hope that's encouraging. I hope that is something that that people can draw from. And then in some cases, the mistakes that I've made, maybe if I write about them, maybe they won't make the same mistakes, you know? And so I feel like that's the part of songwriting that actually makes the most sense.
11: Now, you guys have played to large and small audiences all over the world, and I'm sure there's been many stories from touring on the road. Okay, they say what happens on the road stays on the road. That's an old saying, I know. But I do have some great memories personally of Brisbane Entertainment Centre not so long ago, and the start of the second set not going quite as planned. I'm sure you remember that. What was your first thought when that happened?
12: If you were there, we were at the Brisbane Entertainment Centre and had this whole big kerfuffle but you know, it's funny when you have these moments of things like the road, the highs and the lows. Ironically enough, what I've realized about life is you actually only really remember the highs and the lows. You don't remember the in between. you know, those types of things are out. And so, when we go on vacation, we don't try and do the same thing every day. We'll just try and do one unique thing when we go on a vacation, because those are actually those become the cherished memories. And so when you have a moment like what we had with you all in Brisbane, speaking of, you know, my father having, you know, many, many years ago, basically lost everything in that building, coming back to that building. Obviously, you know, you've got the way that shows go can be a little bit of an adventure with certain sonics and sounds and all that sort of stuff. But those are the things that make you they're endearing moments, because A, people kind of see who you actually really are. And if you don't lose your marbles, that's a good thing. Those are moments that obviously we'll never forget. And that was a very, very special moment with everybody in the Brisbane Entertainment Centre.
4: Well, it was. I remember the crowd joining in singing Father Abraham to amuse ourselves. Okay, it was a secular crowd. It may have been a different response.
12: That's right.
4: And it was the ultimate. I mean, we all have church and the sound goes wrong at the back and we all turn around and go, that was the ultimate turn around, look at the sound guy moment. It really was.
12: That was. I'll never forget kind of going up to our sound guy, Ralph, going, hey, man, you all right? Because that was quite a roller coaster.
4: It certainly was.

0: You're listening to History Makers, Steve Mack in for Matt Prater. Today, we're chatting with Luke Smallbone, one half of the duo for King and Country. Hey, when you guys were growing up, how important was radio to you?
1: Well, you know, so radio was just what we, turned on in the car, you know. And start to think through, memories, pretty much every special encounter in your life has music attached to it. You go to a wedding, there's music. You go to church, there's music. You go to a party, there's music. You go to a funeral, there's usually music. Everything is surrounded around music. And so it's usually the soundtrack to really intense conversations. It's usually as the soundtrack to amazing moments in your life. And I think that radio is interesting because obviously we know there's advertising, we know there's all those things, but it's actually kind of inherently free. And if you start to think through everything else in your life these days, there's actually not too much that's actually free. Yes, obviously there's nonprofits and there's, you know, obviously advertising being sold, but you've got that, you get to make that decision, right? And so I think the joy of music is, and radio is, that there's a beacon of hope on the sound waves at all time. And you never quite know who's going to stumble upon that radio station. And so I think that radio is just one of those wonderful, cherished, things that we shouldn't take for granted, because I think it's just that special.
0: So did you sport a Walkman or a boombox back in the day?
1: You know, I probably was a little bit more of the Walkman guy. The boombox felt a little bit too heavy for me, so I would much prefer to go with the Walkman, that's for sure.
0: And way too many D-cell batteries to have to put that in. Hey, who was your favorite artist growing up?
1: Favorite artist growing up, you know, so when we came to the States, you know, we, Amy Grant was obviously a big part of our childhood, having my dad do shows with her in Australia. Seal, mainstream artist Seal, I don't know if you remember Seal, Kissed by a Rose, that band I really enjoyed. But probably the one that spoke to me the most when it came to art and as I was getting a little older was Switchfoot. They'd released, when I was in high school, the album, The Beautiful Letdown. And I'll never forget listening to that. And it was one of the first times I listened to an album and thought to myself, I wonder if I could write music like that, you know, because that just speaks to me. It's really powerful. Mm. They're asking really thought-provoking questions and it's catchy. It's well-crafted lyrics, well-crafted sounds. And so, you know, that album and that band is one that I've always kind of looked to with great appreciation and thankfulness that they made that music.
0: Now, if King and Country could be remembered for just one song, I mean, we remember you guys for so many songs, but which song stands out to you the most, if any?
1: Yeah, I mean, look, I think, what the public would say is God Only Knows, you know, I think because, that song was really written for the depressed and the forgotten person. And I think that we were trying to think through if we could say something that would encourage that person, what would we say? And I think the most encouraging thing that we could say is, you know, God actually knows these things about you. God actually sees you. And there is a kind of love that God only knows, and that's actually for you. And so I think, you know, when I just look at what it encompasses when it comes to our career and what we would hope that people would be left with, I think it would probably be that one.
0: What was your favorite scripture verse and why?
1: Yeah, I mean, look, I was praying a while back just to fall more and more in love with scriptures. And what's funny is if you pray that prayer, you actually end up falling more and more in love with scriptures. But one of my favorites has been Psalms 20, verse 7. Some trust in chariots, some trust in horses, but we trust in the name of the Lord our God. And some people are like, horses, chariots? That speaks to you, Luke. And the reason why it's my favorite is because chariots and horses were strength and power back in the day. And so if you were to translate that verse in your head to some people trust in their careers, some people trust in their houses, some people trust in their marriages, some people trust in their family. If you replace those with certain things, you know, it starts to become very, very real to you. And when you actually end up with, but we're going to be people that trust in the name of the Lord our God. It's just one of those verses that's always spoken such faith to me and encouragement to me.

0: 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Today, we're chatting with Luke Smallbone, one half of the duo for King and Country.
1: I've just heard some awesome news about Drummer Boy being released in Australian cinemas on the 5th of November. Tell us about that.
2: Yeah, Drummer Boy is a Christmas musical about two brothers that end up in the on the opposite side of the Revolutionary War. And it's actually been something we've been working on for about 8 years. Obviously, because it's a musical and it's a movie, it's merging kind of the two things that we love the most, which is, you know, music and film. And yeah, we're really thrilled. And ironically enough, Australia will be the first market to see this movie in the entire world. And so we couldn't be more excited about that coming to theatres.
1: That's great stuff. And, of course, a new album dropping very soon, a song featuring Mariah and Courtney. Great to have you and Joel's wife joining you on a song. All very exciting stuff happening for you guys. Now, Luke Smallbone from For King and Country, thank you for joining us today on History Makers. You guys are definitely History Makers. Thank you so much.
2: Hey, man, thanks for the time. I appreciate you.
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5: Welcome to Sunburnt Souls. As you know, my name's Dave Quack, and on this show we speak about life and faith and our mental well-being. And this is the first time I'm in the recording studio for about 6 weeks because we've been on holidays. It has been so good. And it could only have happened with the volunteers at church and crew at Sunburnt Souls and other people stepping up so we could step out. So thank you. May God bless you richly. May He shower your home with all kinds of goodness. Now, I want to talk today about when mental health goes on holidays, because I'd just been on, I don't know, man, 5-6 weeks of the best holiday of my life. And at the start, I was over in Greece with my daughter, Milani. So she came for the first couple of weeks and then she took off and then I retreated for a couple more weeks. And then as a family, we went to North Stradi for the last sort of couple of weeks. And so we've had a whirlwind time. But when Milani and I were in Athens, we went to a place called Mars Hill or the Areopagus. And you can read about this in Acts 17. I mean, basically, Acts 17 speaks about this place where people used to go and debate, and there's the Stoics and the Epicureans, and they're speaking about which is the best way to live, and it was a place of ideas, and it was a place where people went to persuade each other on, you know, new ideas, new concepts, new theological ideas, and it was in the shadow of the Parthenon, or the Acropolis, if you've seen that, in Greece. Anyway, so we're up at this holy place, and so together we sneak to the side and read Acts 17, where Acts 17 was inspired. It was so cool. And we're just enjoying each other's company and having a laugh, and we're getting along really well. But along the top of Mars Hill or the Areopagus, there's these real slippery stones. They're like marble or something. Man, I don't know why they don't just change it all out. Maybe because it's a historically significant site and that would be wrong. But after having this holy moment and this amazing time, I ended up slipping over and putting my back out, swearing like crazy in the middle of the public and just having this like mini meltdown in the middle of our epic encounter. You wouldn't guess that I was a man on holidays. Anyway, a few days later, Lani flew home and then I went down to the Turquoise Coast, which is right down the south of Turkey near a little city called Kash, K-A-S, and then a smaller one called Sarali or Chirali, and I went to both of those, and literally the goal was to spend 10 days just sort of like replenishing, just sitting on the beach, reading scripture, eating good food, swimming in beautiful beaches, and I did a lot of that. I really did, and I feel so blessed to be able to have done that. But then halfway through, the darkness that comes with being bipolar showed up out of nowhere. I kind of went to sleep fine and woke up dark. And if you look at the environment, it doesn't make sense. You know, these beaches are beautiful. They're not like our awesome Gold Coast ones where there's soft white sand. They're more like the shell and the rock kind of beach. But the water is clear, man. It's like you're snorkeling without even having a snorkel on. And so my mood didn't match my location. And so I'm there in this like beautiful place, feeling dark. And for me, darkness isn't necessarily suicidal, but it's kind of like I have a resignation that life's not going to be okay and I should just move away or move to one of these places that I've just seen or just get away, you know, like away from the world, away from pressure, away from being a pastor. And I just get internal and, you know, I can't care. So I'll go out on the, you know, to get dinner and just get whatever's there and just eat it in bitter silence, just, I don't know, marinating on how bad the world is. Now, I get that here sometimes, not as strong as I got it there, and it only lasted a day or two overseas. But being on holidays didn't solve my mental health issues. And then lastly, look, I'm not the world's most travelled human. I don't aspire to see every country or whatever, but we've seen enough countries to know generally how things work. And I honestly think the worst part of entering a new country is the taxi drivers, man. Look, God bless you if you are a honest taxi driver out there. God bless you if you're not trying to scam people or take the long way around or double the price or push you around. I mean, but man, so the main airports we had to go through were Shanghai in China, Istanbul in Turkey, and Athens in Greece. And all of those guys have unregulated taxi systems. When you come out of the airport, you get swamped. They block all the apps. So there's, you know, Bataxis in Turkey, but you can't actually get one from the airport. So you're kind of stuck. You either got to take a train or a bus, which God bless you if you want to. But after I've been flying all night, I don't want to do that. And so you're stuck in these taxis having an argument and a fight. And I feel like it's just the worst way to start your trip in a new country. And I know for some people, they'll be like, oh, who cares? Just suck it up and pay. But for me, I just get so mad getting swindled. The first thing that happens when I get off the plane is getting swindled. And so I don't love that. And so I find myself, while overseas, being bitey and nasty to people, where God calls us to love people and especially love our enemies. And I'm not saying that all taxi drivers are your natural enemy, but some definitely are your arch enemy. Some of these dudes are crazy. And so for me, being overseas didn't kind of like turn off my anger, and it didn't turn off my fury. It just actually redirected it from one thing to another. And I guess that is the very point of this episode, is that if you've got issues in your mental well-being and you go overseas, chances are they'll still be there when you get home, unless you do some work overseas to grow in your mental well-being. If you've got issues with your character, like I do with anger, if I go overseas, it's not magically going to save it all. I might be more predisposed to working on it because I don't have to work on church or the podcast or whatever else, but just being overseas, being on a holiday, doesn't actually reduce my weaknesses. If I get dark here, when there's a combination of my mood and my mental well-being and my actions colliding, if I get dark here, then unfortunately there's a high chance I'll get dark overseas. One of the hardest things returning was that I got manic as. So if you don't know, I've got bipolar disorder, and the two pendulums are basically manic, where you're like overbearing and overstimulated, and you don't sleep and you don't think rationally, and you can be, you know, quite hard to be around. And then the depressive, like I mentioned before, the dark side of things. But I got back and I was so manic for all different reasons. Coming back through the time zones is really hard for a bipolar person because your medication gets taken out of like consistency, plus your rhythms. Like, rhythms are really important to someone with bipolar. Having the medication at the same time, having the sleep at the same time, the same amount of hours of sleep. And we had a horrible transfer. We went, you know, from Istanbul to China, which is 10 hours, and then a 15-hour layover, and then 10 more hours to the Gold Coast. So it was a really horrible flight, but I came back manic, which meant the family that I was coming back to, who expected relaxed dad, got manic dad, who was overbearing. And for them it was a surprise, and for me it was a disappointment. And so the same dad who left came back. So am I ripping on people who travel or travel in general? No, man, I love it. We try to go to somewhere every year. I love it. But I am saying that if you're expecting your mental well-being to get solved simply by going on a holiday, I'm not sure it's going to happen. I think there can be some benefits, like, you know, turning your phone off and getting off social media and not having to go to work and maybe even eating healthily and walking on the beach at sunrise. Like, yeah, there's going to be those physiological and emotional benefits. But if you're not working on the fundamental issues beneath your actions, nothing's going to change. Some of you are going to want to punch me out for using such a cliche saying, but wherever you go, there you are. I get it. Yes, it's cliche. It's probably on a bumper sticker. It's attributed to a whole bunch of people. But the truth in it is so good. So, like, wherever you are, you're going to have the blessings of your strengths and your character and your relationship with God and the overflow into your life and the lives of others. So there's positives to this. But the truth is, if you're an angry human here, you could move to the most laid-back place on the planet and you'll still be an angry human. If you get anxious here, you could move anywhere on the planet and you'll still get anxious there. The triggers will be different. The circumstances will be different. But what we struggle with now isn't going to be solved by a simple geographical relocation. Now, feel free to push against this in the comments if you want to say that you don't think I'm right. But it's probably true, because a lot of the things that push us to react and respond in ways that are bad for our mental well-being are usually from trigger points and, oh, I guess, the things deep down within ourselves that are going to press our buttons no matter where we live, no matter what we're doing, no matter how long the holiday is. Because a lot of the time, say, for example, with anger, and we're going to stay on anger for a bit, like when I get triggered and I respond with anger, that's not because I'm sitting on a beach or somewhere disgusting. It's because something deep within me, maybe some aspects of trauma, maybe some, you know, pieces of brokenness are getting kind of hauled over the coals. And my response isn't one of love, and my response isn't one of patience, it's one of anger. That won't magically be fixed if I'm sitting in a villa somewhere, but it will be fixed if I sort of like work on it here, or in the villa, or in Uluru, or wherever else, because it's about getting to the root of the problem and trying to grow by the power of the Holy Spirit. And so when I got back from holidays and I was expecting some sort of change, and then within minutes I'm angry and blowing up at everyone else, I got a lot of condemnation from that, because my family sacrificed for me to be able to go away, and my wife carried the load at church, so I was able to go away. And then I come back and all of a sudden I'm just angry and barking orders at everyone. It was self-condemnation, not from them. And she's epic, so she would never say this or think this, but I'd be thinking, if I was her, I'd be like, well, what was the point, man? You came back just as bad as you were. But that actually is the point, is that unless we address our mental well-being and our, you know, character flaws before we go away, they're going to still be there when we get back. And so I just want to just speak about anger just for a minute, and some of the revelations I got while being away, but also, more importantly, while being back. Sorry to interrupt, but if Sunburnt Souls has helped you or blessed you in any way, can I please ask a favor? Could you please tell somebody about it, or repost a link, or bring it up over dinner with a mate? As a small podcast, we grow by word of mouth and we don't have a big budget for advertising, but we know there's so many people out there that are walking with their own faith and mental illness, or they're supporting someone else who's also walking with their own mental health issues. It'll cost you about 30 seconds to promote or share a link, but the outcome in someone else's life could really be super positive. So thanks so much. Let's get back to the episode. So this is going to take some explaining, but okay, so when I blow up with anger, it is quite explosive. And because I've got a boomy voice, small people or children seem to get extra rattled. I look angry. My whole face contorts. I don't look like I'm in control. And to be honest, if I was a kid or, you know, even Jess or someone experiencing it, it could be quite scary. I'm not physically intimidating. I'm not a big dude. I'm not a puncher or a violent dude. But my disposition when I'm blowing up with verbal, rage is a scary affair. And here's the thing that I haven't wanted to swallow or admit for a long time, is that when I'm angry, it has a physical effect on the children and on Jazz, where their nervous system is kind of like going in defense mode, and they'll react to my anger in certain ways to help them feel safe. And usually that is to kind of close down and, you know, become small and to disappear. Now, you've got to understand, admitting that, I get it. It's gross. I want to punch my own self in the face. So if you think, Dave, that's not good enough, I know. I know. But I'm on a growth path with all of this. But what I especially find difficult is the phrase that they don't feel safe. When someone pointed that out to me the other day, where if you're angry and someone's nervous system is firing and they're in protection mode, it's because they don't feel safe. So not only are you the perp, you then also have to deal with the consequence mentally that you're making people you love not feel safe. That's horrible. To do that to people you love is horrible. Now, your retort might be, well, then why don't you stop doing it, Dave? And my honest answer is I'm going to try, like my best. And I'm not just telling this story to make a good podcast episode. I'm actually really convicted that anger is the worst. And I grew up in a house of anger and am still probably affected. And I don't want that to be the case for the people I love. And so I went and saw a professional the other day, and he gave me some really good coping mechanisms and challenges about how to reform habits. And you know, 70 days from now, including the days I mess up, I could be not just not angry, but I actually could be loving and I could be kind. Like, it's not that far out of grip. And I think that's the point. So if you went overseas and worked on your anger for 70 days and implemented a whole bunch of strategies, then yeah, you'd grow. But you could also do it here. That's the point. Why not start here? Why not start while you live in the situation you live in now? And why not start at the home you live in and in the job you live in? Because it's not going to get easier based on geography. We've already established that. See, back to the safe thing. I think when I'm angry and then I get told that I'm making people I love unsafe, it just opens up this whole can of brokenness and, you know, oh man, just wounds deep down inside me that I didn't realize are still there. You know, I've got to work, like the word safe, like imagine growing up in a household where you don't feel safe. Imagine how stressful that would be, how much it would mess with your immune system and your nervous system and, you know, your psychological and physical and spiritual and emotional development. I mean, it would take every part of the security we are called to live in Christ and in our homes, and just splatter that on the walls. I mean, no wonder people who grow up in unsafe environments find it hard to flourish. And then could you imagine my guilt if that's how I grew up and then now all of a sudden I'm doing the same to my kids? Like, it honestly makes you feel like you're the worst human on the planet. But then once you bottom out and repent and actually come before God and say, all right, man, I'm not doing this anymore. I'm not going to be that parent who tears shreds off their kids or, you know, condemns them when they make a mistake. Or if they fall, instead of healing them, bringing more condemnation and oppressing them and holding them down when they're already down. I'm not going to do all that. I'm not going to sit in that. I'm not going to let my brokenness become their brokenness. I'm going to work on myself now. Because if I don't do it, they're going to be sitting in a counselor's chair in 20 years and this whole cycle repeats. Whereas I could stop this whole cycle right now by starting to address it now, not before I move to the Bahamas or go on a holiday for the rest of my life. Now, while it matters now. And so for me, that counselor challenged me that you need to start today. And I have. And look, I'm only 3 days in, mate. I'm not mastered this, but 3 days out of 70 makes 67 to go, and God can change me. See, the biggest thing about anger, or one of the biggest things, is that the person who is angry is usually placing themselves as the victim in a circumstance where they're not actually the victim. So think about this. Say your children or your spouse or a loved one messes up, and it's their mistake. And they're struggling with it. And you come along And instead of bringing them words of life, instead of saying, you know what, you messed up, but we all mess up, or you didn't get what you were chasing, but we all sometimes don't get what we're chasing. You know, you could bring words of grace, words of life, words of, you know, repair, and help it go from a place of like hardship to a place of celebration somehow. And that even though they messed up, they're still going to be okay, right? What we do when we're angry is that we come into that situation and make ourselves

put the bins out. You make it in time, but come in flying off the handle. I told you last night to do this one job. I don't ask very much of you any other time. You don't pay board. You don't even work. The least you could do is listen to me, making yourself the victim. Now, is it ideal that he didn't take the bin out? No. But who gives a rip in the long run? Take it out next week. Go to the dump. Figure it out. Yeah, they got to learn consequences, but nobody learns by getting shreds torn off them. Figure out a better way. See, it's not just me saying stuff. Like Ephesians chapter 4 from verse 31 says, get rid of all bitterness, rage, and anger, brawling and slander, along with every form of malice. Right? It says get rid of it. So it's saying get rid of it as in you have the power, you have the choice, you have the capacity to get rid of all those things I just listed: bitterness, rage, anger, brawling, slander, malice. Right? It says get rid of that stuff. And as an overflow, verse 32 says, be kind and compassionate to one another, forgiving each other, just as in Christ, God forgave you. So there's some transactions happening. There's our choice to get rid of the bitterness, rage, and anger. There's our choice to be kind and compassionate to one another. And then it's God's choice to extend his forgiveness to us because we extend our forgiveness to each other. So obviously, anger's the thing I need to work on. Maybe it's the same thing you need to work on, or maybe you need to work on something different. Maybe you need to work on lust and you're using so much porn that your marriage and your sex life is just not fruitful any longer. Or maybe you're obsessed with money and the pursuit of money has taken over your pursuit of God, and your pursuit of money has made you grumpy and stingy and stressed and wound up. Where the Bible talks a lot about the difference between following mammon, which is like the spirit of money, and following God, and that you can't really chase both at once. And if you're feeling like your relationship with God might be a little bit waning, but your relationship with money is growing stronger and stronger and stronger, that's a problem. Do some business with God about that. Maybe your anxiety has gotten so bad that you can't get out of bed and you can't leave the house. And guess what? No condemnation from me because I've been there. I think anxiety is the worst. I wouldn't wish it upon my, you know, worst enemy. I mean, it's horrible. It's crippling. It's disgustingly heavy. And so if you're in that place, I'm not saying quickly go for a run down the street and everything's going to be all right, but maybe take one step with one person to start overcoming anxiety again. Chances are you've had a little bit of victory in the past, and maybe into the future you can have a little bit of victory again. Maybe you cry at the drop of a hat. And sometimes that can be a really good thing. Sometimes our brokenness and our teachability does reveal itself in the form of crying. But maybe it's not there. Maybe you're actually feeling broken. That there's something that needs repair. And if that's the case, I would encourage you so, so much to go see a counselor or a psychologist or your pastor, or start somewhere. You know, you don't have to go on a holiday to the snowfields. You don't have to go on a cruise to get this stuff sorted. That stuff may help, but what will probably help more is addressing the core issues that are dominating your life. Maybe you've got a deep sense that you are not enough. You've got a fear of rejection, that if you step out, people are going to reject you, and it can, you know, phrase itself in different ways like perfectionism or people-pleasing, you know, and you can be constantly just hyper-vigilant about how people are looking at you and, you know, what the social circumstances are like and who's saying what and what I should say next. Man, God can be a big solution to a lot of that. I know it's cliche for me to say as a pastor, but if you're wondering if you're enough, well, the Bible says you're enough. And God says you're enough, and he evidenced that by sending his son Jesus to redeem you into the presence of God. So you are enough, but my words might not be enough for you. Maybe you need to start the process as well of delving deep into why you feel this way. Start journaling. Why don't I feel like I'm enough? Because the Bible says you're enough, and I'm sure your loved ones say you're enough. So it's just about you believing that you're

0: enough. Maybe you're a control freak. Maybe you just can't get through the day without trying to micromanage everybody's life, including your own. You want to control your family, you want to control your workplace, your neighbors, anyone you come in contact with. Well, the cool thing is God wants to set you free from that because he's the one who wants to be in control. So as we wind up, wherever you're at, honestly, I want to pray that God would use you now to start addressing some of the bigger issues in your world. Let him minister to your heart. Let him, you know, do a work deeply in your life. And you never know. You know, you could go on holidays and come back and have a great time. Fantastic. I hope you do. But wouldn't it be cool if the desire we had for holidays became our everyday reality? That would be cool. All right, let's pray. Lord, I just pray for everyone listening that we will take steps to grow in the areas we can in partnership with you who can do all things. We love you. We need you. Help us, we pray in Jesus' name. Amen.
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morning and welcome. You're with Graham on Chill and Soul on Voice FM, and it's good to have the company on this Sunday morning. Carnival of flowers, school holidays, great weather. What could be better? We've been hearing a lot more about 9/11 being the 25th anniversary, and one thing that I found was about a page of the Bible that was found amongst the ruins. We're going to have a look at that in the next break. But right now, here's Commons Worship, Saved by Grace.

0: 92.9 Voice FM, learning alive from the DMAs. Don Meyerowitz was the official photographer for the World Trade Center Archive. One object he carried out of the Ground Zero was a single page of the Bible, still readable, and burned into a twisted piece of metal shaped like a heart. The page shows Matthew chapter 5, verses 38 to 39, the words of Jesus. Verse 38 says this, "You've heard that it was said eye for eye and tooth for tooth, but I tell you, do not resist an evil person. If anyone slaps you on the right cheek, turn to them the other cheek also." So out of every page in the book, the one that survived in the rubble underneath was the page about refusing to strike back. Billy Graham addressed the nation, and he didn't talk about fighting back, but in his message, he focused on the question of why does God allow evil to happen. He said God can be trusted even when life is at its darkest. He went on to say there is the mystery and reality of evil. God is not the author of evil. God is sovereign. God is a God of love and mercy and compassion in the midst of our suffering. You're with Graham on Chillin' Soul.
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5: He had nothing to offer. No chance to clean up his life. No time to make amends. He was nailed to a cross beside Jesus, paying the price for his crimes. But in his final breaths, he turned and said to Jesus, "Jesus, remember me when you come into your kingdom." Luke chapter 23, verse 42. And Jesus answered, "Today you will be with me in paradise." That's the gospel. Not earned, not achieved, just received. Even in your final moment, grace is still available. It's never too late to turn to Jesus. You don't need a perfect record. You don't need the right words. Just a heart that says, "Jesus, I believe." If you welcome the thief, he'll welcome you. That's mercy. That's Jesus.
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1: Coming to you from Psalm 9, verse 1. I will praise you, Lord, with all my heart. 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

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Coming up now, Barter from Tekoa, and in the next break, we're going to have a look at a song from Joseph O'Brien. 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
2: You're with Graeme on Chill and Soul. Joseph O'Brien didn't expect to become a pop rock artist signed to Toby Mac's Goatee Records. He grew up in a musical household. His dad, Michael, was a member of the Christian band New Song. Now, that's way, way back. Now, Joe sees music as a way to bridge the gap between deeply personal human experiences and also faith-based truth. He says, "I love writing songs about real life, things people are dealing with, love, doubt, struggles. But that doesn't mean those songs aren't Christian." And with reference to Proverbs 3 verse 5, his latest release is Trust Fall, and it goes like this. "I feel it when you make my left turns to right. Turn back wasted time, and you're the reason why. No, I'm not running. I'm done looking for broken love. No, I'm not chasing a feeling that only leaves me numb. I won't look down at all, because you set me up to trust fall." Joseph O'Brien with Trust Fall.

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4: There's a well-known story about twin brothers whose father was the town drunk. One of them grew up to be a successful businessman. The other grew up to be the town drunk. When either of them were asked about how they ended up the way they did, both of them said, "Well, with my father that way, how else would you expect me to turn out?" The truth is, we all have choices. We can either learn from the past and become successful, or let our choices take us down the wrong path. The Bible says, "Choose you this day, who will you serve?" Don't let any sins of the past lead you down the wrong path. Every day we have choices, and the Bible says that His word is a light unto our path and a lamp unto our feet. Let God's word guide you to make the right choices today. I'm Matt Prater. 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

song. 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

92.9 Voice FM, that's Need to Breathe, and the song is Last Drink. Hannah Kirk coming your way, Jesus is Why, and in the next break, Being Stuck in the Dark. 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

0: Bernard Fanning on Voice FM wish you well. Have you ever been stuck in a confined space in the dark with little idea of what was happening? Let me take you back to 1965, a great blackout spread across the northeastern United States and parts of Canada. It affected 30 million people, and that included more than 800,000 people trapped in the New York subway. So imagine this, all the lights had gone out, passengers are a bit afraid that they were never going to escape from that tunnel. But some good things happened. People began to share their food and they started to encourage one another. Two nurses and a doctor walked through all the cars to see if anyone needed help. After waiting 6 hours in the darkness, the passengers were rescued. Now it comes to my mind that I wonder if that kind of friendliness and compassion would still exist in a similar situation today. You're with Graham on Chill and Soul.
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4: 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Credit representative 565717. 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
6: I recently read a book on the value of keeping your mouth shut, of only speaking intentionally and learning to really listen. I've since been practicing, and let me tell you, I've got a way to go. I'm Tanya Harris of God Conversations. Experts tell us that listening is physiologically difficult. Our brains can process 800 words a minute, but humans speak about 125, so it takes real concentration to focus on what they're saying. Active listening is tiring and takes discipline. It's also difficult because it's unselfish. Listening requires relinquishment of what we want to say. David Augsburger says, to listen is to love. Why not try it today? With the next person you meet, ask a question, stop talking, and listen for the answer. Notice how your relationship will be better for it. For more on having your own God Conversations, go to godconversations.com.
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So you catch me when I fall, right? And you hear me when I call crying. And you fix me when I'm broke, right? And that's all I need to know. So the storm is gonna break, right?

0: 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Today's encouraging words.
1: Coming to you from Psalm 9, verse 1. I will praise you, Lord, with all my heart. I will tell of all the marvelous things you have done. You know, today is a good day to acknowledge and be grateful for what God has done for you. If you'd like to refresh with today's words to live by, see their encouraging words on our social media pages at Facebook or Instagram, or open the Bible app on your phone.
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2: You're with Graham on Chill and Soul. What happens when you buy a new car? Let's just presume it's red, or it's a particular model. Do you start to see more red cars or more cars of the same model? Have you ever asked yourself why? Well, it's called the frequency illusion. Nothing has actually increased. Your awareness did. And now it's all got to do with your brain. There's a filter in our brains which decides what we notice, what we ignore, and what feels relevant. And advertisers know this because they want us to see the images of their brands so often that we assume their product is very popular and we're inclined to buy it. Now, if you do own a red car, like me, you are part of the 4.8 to 6.8% of people in Australia who do. Now, it doesn't take much to guess what is the most popular colour because it's white. But we all know that red cars actually go faster, don't we? You're with Graham on Chill and Soul.
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